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That was Phil Wickham, Reason I Sing. 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Up next, David Funk and Jen Johnson, The Blood.

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4: 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To the residents of Brevig Mission from the Graphite One team, Graphite One is hosting a community meeting in Brevig Mission on Tuesday, July 28th from 2 to 5:30 p.m. For more information, please call 907-687-1184. Pizza and door prizes will be offered. We hope to see you there. Again, to the residents of Brevig Mission from Graphite One team, Graphite One is hosting a community meeting in Brevig Mission on Tuesday, July 28th from 2 to 5:30 p.m. For more information, please call 907-687-1184. Pizza and door prizes will be offered. We hope to see you there. To the Norton Sound region from Leanne with Arctic Access, I'll be visiting multiple villages the next 2 weeks to meet with community members. 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Here in Nome, 907-443-2213, and we'll get your Timing and Telegraph message on the air.
5: Here's Western Alaska's weather forecast from KICY AM 850. For eastern Norton Sound and the Nalato Hills, including Unalakleet and Koyuk. Today, scattered showers, highs in the lower 60s, northwest winds 225 with gusts up to 40. And tonight, mostly cloudy, scattered showers, lows in the 40s, west winds to 25. For St. Lawrence Island, including Gamble and Savunga. Today, partly sunny, highs in the mid-50s, west winds to 15. And tonight, partly cloudy, lows in the lower 40s, west winds to 15. For the Bering Strait coast, including Tin City and Diomede. Today, cloudy, scattered showers, highs in the mid-40s, northwest winds to 25. And tonight, mostly cloudy, lows in the lower 40s, northwest winds to 20. For the Yukon Delta coast, including Emonic and Mountain Village, there's a high surf advisory in effect until 4 p.m. this afternoon. Today's forecast, mostly cloudy, scattered showers, highs in the mid-50s, northwest winds to 30 with gusts up to 45. And tonight, partly cloudy, lows in the mid-40s, west winds to 20. For the Lower Yukon River, including St. Mary's and Marshall, today, cloudy, scattered showers, highs in the lower 60s, west winds to 25 with gusts to around 40. And tonight, partly cloudy, lows in the mid-40s, west winds to 20. For the Kuskokwim Delta, including Eek and Lower Kuskokwim, Today, mostly cloudy, a slight chance of rain, highs in the lower 60s, west winds to 30 with gusts up to 45. And tonight, partly cloudy, lows in the upper 40s, west winds to 20. And for the Southern Sioux Peninsula coast, including Nome and Solomon, today, mostly cloudy with scattered showers, highs in the upper 50s, northwest winds to 25. And tonight, partly cloudy, lows in the lower 40s, northwest winds to 20. I'm Cody, and that's your weather forecast from KICY AM 850.

0: When you get home from a deployment, transitioning back to civilian life can be pretty rough.
1: Army veteran Kyle Kaiser of Peters Creek.
0: 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And now I work with other veterans to do the same thing for them.
1: Unions helping veterans. 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But big corporations have made it almost impossible for workers to join or form a union.
0: That's why we need the PRO Act.
1: 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That's why Congressman Don Young voted for the PRO Act. Now we need our senators to do the same.
0: Thank you, Congressman Young. The PRO Act will make a world of difference to Alaska veterans just like me.
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1: From Christian News Radio Network, I'm Jim Miller. President Trump says he's considering a massive attack on Iran. Speaking to Axios, Trump says the strikes would be bigger than the ones conducted during Operation Epic Fury. The president didn't give a timeline, but said he's close to making a decision. Trump suggested the Iranians haven't received enough pain yet. A civil nuclear deal would pave the way for Saudi Arabia to develop a non-military nuclear program. Associated Press News Director Yosef Federman reports from Jerusalem and says the agreement isn't sitting well with Israeli leadership.
2: The ongoing war with Iran is all about Iran's nuclear program and the possibility of more proliferation, more nuclear technology spreading across the Middle East. That concerns Israel. Right now, Saudi Arabia is seen as a moderate country, relatively friendly to Israel, but you never know what the future holds in terms of leadership changes there, and also the possibility if Saudi Arabia moves ahead with this nuclear program, there's always the possibility that Egypt, Turkey, Qatar, other countries are also going to want to pursue nuclear programs.
1: President Trump says the agreement between the U.S. and Saudi Arabia is contingent on the Saudis normalizing relations with Israel through the Abraham Accords. Tropical storm Bertha expected to make a second landfall, this time in Texas. After hitting southeast Louisiana, it's currently lashing parts of southwestern Louisiana and upper Texas coast with 45-mile-per-hour winds and coastal flooding. The storm will continue to move westward and lose strength as it moves through Texas in the next 24 hours. Hundreds of people turned out in Wisconsin's capital to protest the shooting death of a man at the hands of a police officer. News Nation's Nick Smith reports police say the man was armed with a knife.
3: Police say the officer who fired three shots, killing the man, was hurt by this knife, but did not specify his injuries. Speakers at the protest and videos on social media have identified the man as Corey Ruiz, but police have not officially released the man's identity or his race. The same for the officer who fired his weapon. Advocacy groups in Madison accuse Madison police of excessive force. Officials say they are in touch with the man's family. Now the four officers involved are on leave.
1: Cell phone video of the shooting where three gunshots could be heard circulated on social media. Madison's police chief says that's just one perspective of what happened. Madison police officers don't wear body cameras. In sports news, President Trump welcoming last year's World Series champion Los Angeles Dodgers to the White House today. It's the second straight White House appearance for the back-to-back champs. The Dodgers won their ninth World Series title last fall by defeating the Toronto Blue Jays in seven games. The Dodgers, as their season progresses, look like favorites once again to win the World Series. From Christian News Radio Network, I'm Joe Miller. To hear this and other reports on demand, visit ChristianNewsRadio.org.
4: With the Wall Street Business Report, I'm Bob Agnew. Mortgage rates on the 30-year fixed up to 6.58% this week. That is the third consecutive weekly increase and takes rates as high as they've been in about a year. Ford taking steps to salvage its investment in electric vehicles and also to help customers.
5: Texas resident Kenneth Kovar has a home energy setup from Ford in which drivers of certain popular F-150 models can plug their vehicle directly into their electric meter to power their home during an outage. It's the latest example of automakers broadly adapting their electrification technologies to the home energy business, especially as demand on the grid increases and sales of electric vehicles slow. Keith Peters reporting.
4: Many automakers now investing not just in vehicles, but in the ecosystem around them. On Wall Street, it was a losing session today. At the closing bell, the Dow was off 506 points, the NASDAQ down 553. For the Wall Street Business Report, I'm Bob Agnew.
6: Here's Western Alaska's weather forecast from KICY AM 850. For Eastern Norton Sound and the Nalato Hills, including Hilakleet and Koyuk. Today, scattered showers, highs in the lower 60s, northwest winds to 25 with gusts up to 40. And tonight, mostly cloudy, scattered showers, lows in the 40s, west winds to 25. For St. Lawrence Island, including Gamble and Savunga. Today, partly sunny, highs in the mid-50s. West winds to 15. And tonight, partly cloudy, lows in the lower 40s, west winds to 15. The Bering Strait coast, including Tin City and Diomede. Today, cloudy, scattered showers, highs in the mid-40s, Northwest winds to 25. And tonight, mostly cloudy. Lows in the lower 40s. Northwest winds to 20. For the Yukon Delta Coast, including Emonic and Mountain Village, there's a high surf advisory in effect until 4 p.m. this afternoon. Today's forecast, mostly cloudy. Scattered showers, highs in the mid-50s. Northwest winds to 30 with gusts up to 45. And tonight, partly cloudy, lows in the mid-40s, west winds to 20. For the Lower Yukon River, including St. Mary's and Marshall, today, cloudy, scattered showers, highs in the lower 60s, west winds to 25 with gusts to around 40. And tonight, partly cloudy, lows in the mid-40s, west winds to 20. For the Kuskokwim Delta, including Eek and Lower Kuskag, today, mostly cloudy, a slight chance of rain, highs in the lower 60s, west winds to 30 with gusts up to 45. And tonight, partly cloudy, lows in the upper 40s, west winds to 20. And for the Southern Sioux Peninsula coast, including Nome and Solomon, today, mostly cloudy with scattered showers, highs in the upper 50s, northwest winds to 25. And tonight, partly cloudy, lows in the lower 40s, northwest winds to 20. I'm Cody, and that's your weather forecast from KICY AM 850.

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I was with the Kingdom with Tabernacle. And here's a quick note from the KICY clipboard. The United Methodist Women's Thrift Shop is open Monday afternoons from 4 to 5, as well as Tuesday and Thursday evenings from 7 to 8:30. If you have items to drop off, they ask you to do that during their business hours. Up next, Josiah Queen, Demons. Oh.

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0: Serving all of Western Alaska and the Russian Far East, you're listening to KICY AM 850. That was Casting Crowns, Desert Road. And here's today's verse from God's Word, Matthew 19:14. Jesus said, "Let the little children come to me, and do not hinder them, for the kingdom of heaven belongs to such as these." That's Matthew chapter 19, verse 14 from the New International Version of the Bible.
1: Good without God? This is Ken Ham, heading up the ministry that's built a full-size Noah's Ark. For decades, Christianity has been declining in Europe. A few years ago, some researchers asked if morality was declining with the church, and their answer was, no, not really. But how did they find morality? You see, abortion and homosexuality were just labelled as traditionally offensive, while lying and stealing were labelled as immoral. The researchers found many Europeans accept abortion and homosexuality, but still think lying and stealing are wrong. So yes, morality has declined as more people have rejected God's word as the basis for right and wrong. It just depends on if you're using God's definitions.
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0: Here's Western Alaska's weather forecast from KICY AM 850. For Eastern Norton Sound and the Nilato Hills, including Hilliklit and Koyuk. Today, scattered showers, highs in the lower 60s, northwest winds to 25 with gusts up to 40. And tonight, mostly cloudy, scattered showers, lows in the 40s, west winds to 25. For St. Lawrence Island, including Gamble and Sivunga. Today, partly sunny, highs in the mid-50s, west winds to 15. And tonight, partly cloudy, lows in the lower 40s, west winds to 15. For the Bering Strait coast, including Tin City and Diomede. Today, cloudy, scattered showers, highs in the mid-40s, northwest winds to 25. And tonight, mostly cloudy, lows in the lower 40s, northwest winds to 20. For the Yukon Delta coast, including Emonic and Mountain Village, there's a high surf advisory in effect until 4 p.m. this afternoon. Today's forecast, mostly cloudy, scattered showers, highs in the mid-50s, northwest winds to 30 with gusts up to 45. And tonight, partly cloudy, lows in the mid-40s, west winds to 20. For the Lower Yukon River, including St. Mary's and Marshall, today, cloudy, scattered showers, highs in the lower 60s, west winds to 25 with gusts to around 40. And tonight, partly cloudy, lows in the mid-40s, west winds to 20. For the Kuskokwim Delta, including Eek and Lower Kuskag, today mostly cloudy, a slight chance of rain, highs in the lower 60s, west winds to 30 with gusts up to 45. And tonight, partly cloudy, lows in the upper 40s, west winds to 20. And for the Southern Sioux Peninsula coast, including Nome and Solomon, today mostly cloudy with scattered showers, highs in the upper 50s, northwest winds to 25. And tonight, partly cloudy, lows in the lower 40s, northwest winds to 20. I'm Cody, and that's your weather forecast from KICY AM 850.

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3: 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Some may try to fill their time with distractions like social media, Netflix, medication. But what are you left with when there's nothing to watch or when the bottle's empty? Jesus knew loneliness as well. Leading up to the cross, we see him in the Garden of Gethsemane, overwhelmed with emotion and praying to his Father, asking for another way. But in the end, he says, "Not my will, but yours be done." I think something we should learn from Jesus is that even in our darkest times, at the loneliest moments, God still has a plan and a will for our life. You are never alone. The creator of the universe resides in your heart, and he's more than happy to call it home.
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2: 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God can change anyone. If I want you to remember anything as a result of this time together, it's that statement. For nothing will be impossible with God.
1: There are moments in life when God's direction makes absolutely no sense. The path forward seems unclear, the obstacles feel insurmountable, and the only thing you know for certain is that you can't pull this off on your own. Sound familiar? Well, today on Insight for Living, Chuck Swindoll describes one of the most breathtaking miracles in all of Scripture. An inflection point when the humanly impossible became divinely certain. If you're facing something right now that feels completely beyond you, Chuck invites you to examine the Spirit's most significant mission.
2: Our Father, we thank you for the firsts in our lives. 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
1: Welcome to another edition of Singspiration. I'm Bertha Silinalik-Kowalik. Thanks for joining us this evening as we bring you music recorded by your friends, neighbors, and relatives right here in Western Alaska.

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1: 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As previously announced, commercial salmon fishing in Golovin Subdistrict 2, Elam Subdistrict 3, and Norton Bay Subdistrict 4. Commercial fishing will open in Subdistricts 2 through 4 from 6 p.m. Tuesday, July 21, until 6 p.m. Thursday, July 23. Subsistence salmon fishing in Port Clarence District. The department has waived the sockeye salmon annual harvest limits on the Pilgrim River to provide additional subsistence fishing opportunity. The annual household limit of 3 king salmon in the Pilgrim River remains in effect. Subsistence salmon fishing in Norton Sound. In the Nome Subdistrict, marine waters west of Cape Nome and all freshwaters of the Nome Subdistrict are closed to gillnet fishing from 6 p.m. on Mondays until 6 p.m. on Wednesdays each week. For any fisheries questions or for assistance obtaining a subsistence salmon permit, please call Fish and Game in Nome at 907-443-5167. This has been an informational update from the Alaska Department of Fish and Game in Nome.
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3: The next Nome tide will be a low tide at 8:11 p.m., followed by a high tide at 2:51 a.m.
4: The marine forecast for Western Alaska coastal waters out to 15 nautical miles, posted 3:46 a.m. Thursday, July 23rd. Outlook to Friday, zone 2802, Dull Point to Quick Pack. Gale warning in effect through early this morning. Today, northwest winds 30 knots, seas 8 feet. Tonight, west winds 15 knots, seas 5 feet. Friday, west winds 15 knots, seas 3 feet. Friday night, west winds 10 knots, seas 2 feet. Zone 2803, quick pack to Cape Stevens. Small craft advisory in effect through late tonight. Today, northwest winds 30 knots, seas 6 feet. Tonight, west winds 25 knots, seas 5 feet. Friday, northwest winds 15 knots, seas 3 feet. Friday night, west winds 10 knots, seas 2 feet. Zone 2804, Cape Stevens to Moses Point. Small craft advisory in effect from this morning through late tonight. Today, northwest winds 25 knots, seas 5 feet. Tonight, west winds 25 knots, seas 5 feet. Friday, northwest winds 15 knots, seas 3 feet. Friday night, west winds 10 knots, seas 2 feet. Zone 2805, Moses Point to Sludge Island. There's a small craft advisory in effect through late tonight. Today, northwest winds 25 knots, seas 5 feet. Tonight, northwest winds 25 knots, seas 5 feet. Friday, north winds 15 knots, seas 3 feet. Friday night, west winds 15 knots, seas 3 feet. Zone 2806, Sludge Island to Wales. Small craft advisory in effect through late this evening. Today, northwest winds 30 knots, decreasing to 25 knots, seas 9 feet. Tonight, northwest winds 25 knots, seas 6 feet. Friday, northwest winds 15 knots, seas 3 feet. Friday night, southwest winds 15 knots, seas 3 feet. Zone 2816, south side of St. Lawrence Island. Small craft advisory in effect through this morning. Today, west winds 25 knots, seas 6 feet. Tonight, west winds 15 knots, seas 4 feet. Friday, west winds 10 knots, seas 3 feet. Friday night, west winds 10 knots, seas 3 feet. Zone 2817, north side of St. Lawrence Island. Small craft advisory in effect through this morning. Today, northwest winds 25 knots, becoming west 15 knots, seas 9 feet, subsiding to 6 feet. Tonight, northwest winds 10 knots, seas 4 feet. Friday, southwest winds 10 knots, seas 3 feet.

Psalm 138 and verse 7 says, "Though I walk in the midst of trouble, thou wilt revive me. Thou shalt stretch forth thine hand against the wrath of mine enemies, and thy right hand shall save me." God is able, God is all-powerful, and He will keep true to His word. Believe Him and trust in Him. John 14:1 says, "Let not your heart be troubled. Ye believe in God, believe also in me." So believe in the Lord, read His word and claim it. John 14:27, "Peace I leave with you, my peace I give unto you. Not as the world giveth, give I unto you. Let not your heart be troubled, neither let it be afraid." Trust in the Lord every day.

0: 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I would like to invite you to tune in to Care Force right here on KICY AM 850 each weekday morning at 9 a.m. It's a time of devotion and prayer, a wonderful opportunity to fellowship with believers from all over Western Alaska. That's Care Force each morning at 9 a.m. And don't forget to call in your prayer request or praises at 1-800-478-KICY.
1: Western Alaska's weather forecast from KICY AM 850. For Eastern Norton Sound and the Nalato Hills, including Unalakleet, Cleeton, Stebbins, there is a minor water level rise Wednesday night through Friday morning for portions of the zone. For tonight, rain showers, lows around 50 and southeast winds to 15 miles per hour. For Thursday, rain showers, highs around 60 and northwest winds to 25 miles per hour. For St. Lawrence Island, including Gamble and Savunga, for tonight, rain showers, lows in the mid-40s and northwest winds to 20 miles per hour. For Thursday, mostly cloudy, isolated rain showers, highs around 50 and west winds to 10 miles per hour. For the Bering Strait Coast, including Wells and Brevik, for tonight, rain showers, lows in the mid-40s and north winds to 30 miles per hour. For Thursday, numerous rain showers, highs around 50 and northwest winds to 30 miles per hour. For the Yukon Delta Coast, including Mountain Village and Chivac, there is a high surf advisory in effect from 4 p.m. this afternoon to 4 p.m. Thursday for portions of the zone. For tonight, rain showers, lows in the mid-40s and southwest winds to 15 miles per hour. For Thursday, scattered rain showers, highs around 60 and west winds to 25 miles per hour. And for the lower Yukon River, including St. Mary's and Pilot Station, for tonight, rain showers, lows in the mid-40s and south winds to 15 miles per hour. For Thursday, numerous rain showers, highs around 60 and west winds to 20 miles per hour. And for the Kuskokwim Delta, including Bethel and McCorrick, there is a wind advisory in effect from 6 p.m. Wednesday to 6 a.m. Thursday for portions of the zone. For tonight, rain showers, lows around 50 and south winds to 30 miles per hour with gusts to around 55 miles per hour. For Thursday, chance of rain, highs around 60 and west winds to 30 miles per hour. And for the Southern Seward Peninsula Coast, including Nome and White Mountain, there is a minor water level rise Wednesday night through Friday morning for portions of the zone. For tonight, rain showers, lows in the mid-40s and north winds to 15 miles per hour. For Thursday, numerous rain showers, highs in the mid-50s and northwest winds to 20 miles per hour. I'm Pastor Bertha Solanilik-Kowalik, and that's the weather forecast from KICY AM 850.

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1: Welcome to another edition of Singspiration. I'm Bertha Silinalik-Kowalik. Thanks for joining us this evening as we bring you music recorded by your friends, neighbors, and relatives right here in Western Alaska.

0: 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To the residents of Brevig Mission from the Graphite One team, Graphite One is hosting a community meeting in Brevig Mission on Tuesday, July 28th from 2 to 5:30 p.m. For more information, please call 907-687-1184. Pizza and door prizes will be offered. We hope to see you there. Again, to the residents of Brevig Mission from Graphite One team, Graphite One is hosting a community meeting in Brevig Mission on Tuesday, July 28th from 2 to 5:30 p.m. For more information, please call 907-687-1184. Pizza and door prizes will be offered. We hope to see you there. To the Norton Sound region from Leanne with Arctic Access, I'll be visiting multiple villages the next 2 weeks to meet with community members. 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
1: Mr. Nolasco's weather forecast from KICY AM 850. For eastern Norton Sound and the Nolato Hills, including Unalakleet and Stebbins, there is a minor water level rise Wednesday night through Friday morning for portions of this zone. For tonight, rain showers, lows around 50 and southeast winds to 15 miles per hour. For Thursday, rain showers, highs around 60 and northwest winds to 25 miles per hour. For St. Lawrence Island, including Gambell and Savunga, for tonight, rain showers, lows in the mid-40s and northwest winds to 20 miles per hour. For Thursday, mostly cloudy, isolated rain showers, highs around 50 and west winds to 10 miles per hour. For the Bering Strait Coast, including Wells and Brevik, for tonight, rain showers, lows in mid-40s and north winds to 30 miles per hour. For Thursday, numerous rain showers, highs around 50 and northwest winds to 30 miles per hour. For the Yukon Delta Coast, including Mountain Village and Chivac, there is a high surf advisory in effect from 4 p.m. this afternoon to 4 p.m. Thursday for portions of the zone. For tonight, rain showers, lows in the mid-40s and southwest winds to 15 miles per hour. For Thursday, scattered rain showers, highs around 60 and west winds to 25 miles per hour. And for the lower Yukon River, including St. Mary's and Pilot Station, for tonight, rain showers, lows in the mid-40s and south winds to 15 miles per hour. For Thursday, numerous rain showers, highs around 60 and west winds to 20 miles per hour. And for the Kuskokwim Delta, including Bethel and McCorrick, there is a wind advisory in effect from 6 p.m. Wednesday to 6 a.m. Thursday for portions of the zone. For tonight, rain showers, lows around 50 and south winds to 30 miles per hour with gusts to around 55 miles per hour. For Thursday, chance of rain, highs around 60 and west winds to 30 miles per hour. And for the Southern Seward Peninsula Coast, including Nome and White Mountain, there is a minor water level rise Wednesday night through Friday morning for portions of the zone. For tonight, rain showers, lows in the mid-40s and north winds to 15 miles per hour. For Thursday, numerous rain showers, highs in the mid-50s and northwest winds to 20 miles per hour. I'm Pastor Bertha Salinalik Koilik, and that's the weather forecast from KICY AM 850.

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1: Welcome to another edition of Singspiration. I'm Bertha Silinilik-Kowilik. Thanks for joining us this evening as we bring you music recorded by your friends, neighbors, and relatives right here in Western Alaska.

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3: My name is Annie and I live in Cork. I am thankful for my ancestors because they are the reason why I live in the wonderful village of Cork. They are the reason why I can speak my language, which is Inupiaq, and that my mom taught me subsistence ways of life in my community. Even though I don't speak Inupiaq fluently, the language is still there from the elders that live in the village of Kuyuk now. My name is Annie and I live in Kuyuk.
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6: Alaska's weather forecast from KICY AM 850. For Eastern Norton Sound and the Nalato Hills, including Unalakleet and Stebbins, there is a minor water level rise Wednesday night through Friday morning for portions of the zone. For tonight, rain showers, lows around 50 and southeast winds to 15 miles per hour. For Thursday, rain showers, highs around 60 and northwest winds to 25 miles per hour. For St. Lawrence Island, including Gambell and Savunga, for tonight, rain showers, lows in the mid-40s and northwest winds to 20 miles per hour. For Thursday, mostly cloudy, isolated rain showers, highs around 50 and west winds to 10 miles per hour. For the Bering Strait Coast, including Wells and Brevik, for tonight, rain showers, lows in mid-40s and north winds to 30 miles per hour. For Thursday, numerous rain showers, highs around 50 and northwest winds to 30 miles per hour. For the Yukon Delta Coast, including Mountain Village and Chebec, there is a high surf advisory in effect from 4 p.m. this afternoon to 4 p.m. Thursday for portions of the zone. For tonight, rain showers, lows in the mid-40s and southwest winds to 15 miles per hour. For Thursday, scattered rain showers, highs around 60 and west winds to 25 miles per hour. And for the lower Yukon River, including St. Mary's and Pilot Station, for tonight, rain showers, lows in the mid-40s and south winds to 15 miles per hour. For Thursday, numerous rain showers, highs around 60 and west winds to 20 miles per hour. And for the Kuskokwim Delta, including Bethel and McCorrick, there is a wind advisory in effect from 6 p.m. Wednesday to 6 a.m. Thursday for portions of the zone. For tonight, rain showers, lows around 50 and south winds to 30 miles per hour with gusts to around 55 miles per hour. For Thursday, chance of rain, highs around 60 and west winds to 30 miles per hour. And for the Southern Seward Peninsula Coast, including Nome and White Mountain, there is a minor water level rise Wednesday night through Friday morning for portions of the zone. For tonight, rain showers, lows in the mid-40s and north winds to 15 miles per hour. For Thursday, numerous rain showers, highs in the mid-50s and northwest winds to 20 miles per hour. I'm Pastor Bertha Salunalik Kowalik, and that's the weather forecast from KICY AM 850.

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1: Western Alaska's weather forecast from KICY AM 850. For eastern Norton Sound and the Nalato Hills, including Uno, Cleet, and Stebbins, there is a minor water level rise Wednesday night through Friday morning for portions of this zone. For tonight, rain showers, lows around 50 and southeast winds to 15 miles per hour. For Thursday, rain showers, highs around 60 and northwest winds to 25 miles per hour. For St. Lawrence Island, including Gambell and Savunga, for tonight, rain showers, lows in the mid-40s and northwest winds to 20 miles per hour. For Thursday, mostly cloudy, isolated rain showers, highs around 50 and west winds to 10 miles per hour. For the Bering Strait coast, including Wells and Brevik, for tonight, rain showers, lows in the mid-40s and north winds to 30 miles per hour. For Thursday, numerous rain showers, highs around 50 and northwest winds to 30 miles per hour. For the Yukon Delta coast, including Mountain Village and Chebec, there is a high surf advisory in effect from 4 p.m. this afternoon to 4 p.m. Thursday for portions of the zone. For tonight, rain showers, lows in the mid-40s and southwest winds to 15 miles per hour. For Thursday, scattered rain showers, highs around 60 and west winds to 25 miles per hour. And for the lower Yukon River, including St. Mary's and Pilot Station, for tonight, rain showers, lows in the mid-40s and south winds to 15 miles per hour. For Thursday, numerous rain showers, highs around 60 and west winds to 20 miles per hour. And for the Kuskokwim Delta, including Bethel and McCormick, there is a wind advisory in effect from 6 p.m. Wednesday to 6 a.m. Thursday for portions of the zone. For tonight, rain showers, lows around 50 and south winds to 30 miles per hour with gusts to around 55 miles per hour. For Thursday, chance of rain, highs around 60 and west winds to 30 miles per hour. And for the Southern Seward Peninsula coast, including Nome in White Mountain, there is a minor water level rise Wednesday night through Friday morning for portions of the zone. For tonight, rain showers, lows in the mid-40s and north winds to 15 miles per hour. For Thursday, numerous rain showers, highs in the mid-50s and northwest winds to 20 miles per hour. I'm Pastor Bertha Salinalik-Kowalik, and that's the weather forecast from KICY AM 850.

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1: 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As previously announced, commercial salmon fishing in Golovin Subdistrict 2, Elam Subdistrict 3, and Norton Bay Subdistrict 4. Commercial fishing will open in Subdistricts 2 through 4 from 6 p.m. Tuesday, July 21 until 6 p.m. Thursday, July 23. Subsistence salmon fishing in Port Clarence District. The department has waived the sockeye salmon annual harvest limits on the Pilgrim River to provide additional subsistence fishing opportunity. The annual household limit of 3 king salmon in the Pilgrim River remains in effect. Subsistence salmon fishing in Norton Sound. In the Nome Subdistrict, marine waters west of Cape Nome and all freshwaters of the Nome Subdistrict are closed to gillnet fishing from 6 p.m. on Mondays until 6 p.m. on Wednesdays each week. For any fisheries questions or for assistance obtaining a subsistence salmon permit, please call Fish and Game in Nome at 907-443-5167. This has been an informational update from the Alaska Department of Fish and Game in Nome.
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2: The next Nome tide will be a high tide at 2:51 a.m., followed by a low tide at 6:21 a.m.
3: The marine forecast for western Alaska coastal waters out to 15 nautical miles, posted 3:46 a.m. Thursday, July 23rd. Outlook to Friday, zone 2802, Dole Point to Quick Pack. Gale warning in effect through early this morning. Today, northwest winds 30 knots, seas 8 feet. Tonight, west winds 15 knots, seas 5 feet. Friday, west winds 15 knots, seas 3 feet. Friday night, west winds 10 knots, seas 2 feet. Zone 2803, quick pack to Cape Stevens. Small craft advisory in effect through late tonight. Today, northwest winds 30 knots, seas 6 feet. Tonight, west winds 25 knots, seas 5 feet. Friday, northwest winds 15 knots, seas 3 feet. Friday night, west winds 10 knots, seas 2 feet. Zone 2804, Cape Stevens to Moses Point. Small craft advisory in effect from this morning through late tonight. Today, northwest winds 25 knots, seas 5 feet. Tonight, west winds 25 knots, seas 5 feet. Friday, northwest winds 15 knots, seas 3 feet. Friday night, west winds 10 knots, seas 2 feet. Zone 2805, Moses Point to Sludge Island. There's a small craft advisory in effect through late tonight. Today, northwest winds 25 knots, seas 5 feet. Tonight, northwest winds 25 knots, seas 5 feet. Friday, north winds 15 knots, seas 3 feet. Friday night, west winds 15 knots, seas 3 feet. Zone 2806, Sludge Island to Wales. Small craft advisory in effect through late this evening. Today, northwest winds 30 knots, decreasing to 25 knots, seas 9 feet. Tonight, northwest winds 25 knots, seas 6 feet. Friday, northwest winds 15 knots, seas 3 feet. Friday night, southwest winds 15 knots, seas 3 feet. Zone 2816, south side of St. Lawrence Island. Small craft advisory in effect through this morning. Today, west winds 25 knots, seas 6 feet. Tonight, west winds 15 knots, seas 4 feet. Friday, west winds 10 knots, seas 3 feet. Friday night, west winds 10 knots, seas 3 feet. Zone 2817, north side of St. Lawrence Island. Small craft advisory in effect through this morning. Today, northwest winds 25 knots, becoming west 15 knots, seas 9 feet, subsiding to 6 feet. Tonight, northwest winds 10 knots, seas 4 feet. Friday, southwest winds 10 knots, seas 3 feet.

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To the residents of Brevig Mission from the Graphite One team, Graphite One is hosting a community meeting in Brevig Mission on Tuesday, July 28th from 2 to 5:30 p.m. For more information, please call 907-687-1184. Pizza and door prizes will be offered. We hope to see you there. Again, to the residents of Brevig Mission from Graphite One team, Graphite One is hosting a community meeting in Brevig Mission on Tuesday, July 28th from 2 to 5:30 p.m. For more information, please call 907-687-1184. Pizza and door prizes will be offered. We hope to see you there. To the Norton Sound region from Leanne with Arctic Access, I'll be visiting multiple villages the next 2 weeks to meet with community members. 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

Someone has hurt you. Maybe yesterday, maybe a lifetime ago, and you just cannot forget it. You didn't deserve the hurt, and it went deep. It went deeply enough to lodge itself in your memory, and it keeps on hurting you right now. You are not alone. We all sort of muddle our way through a world where even well-meaning people hurt each other. And when we invest ourselves in deep, personal relationships, we open our souls to the wounds of another's disloyalty or even betrayal. I welcome you to Night Sounds. I'm Bill Pierce. As I look back over 25 years plus of doing this particular format, I'm sure we've done perhaps in that time maybe a half dozen programs on the subject of forgiveness. Probably repeating that particular subject matter because there's so much need for it, for forgiveness, every day almost. We find that either we need to be forgiven or we find the need to forgive someone else. Tonight's program, we just sort of approach it from a different vantage point. The subject may be the same, but it's so diversified with so many facets that possibly we haven't experienced before. I've entitled our time together, The Six Hardest Words. And as we move ahead tonight, we'll find out just what they are, were, and will be. I'd like to begin with music. I looked around for music that would speak to the subject of forgiveness. I didn't find much in my library. Sometimes I have to go back into the old vinyl recordings, and I ask one of our duplicators of this program who is able to digitally de-crackle, they call it, a recording like this. Nonetheless, this is fairly clean, and I want you to hear it, and I would sacrifice a couple of scratches, maybe, for the text here. It speaks in its reflection of the prodigal son in the Bible, the Gospel of St. Luke. And most of you remember the story there. This particular piece of music includes in it the word forgive several times. It's as if God were saying to us, "My child, come home. I love you still. I always will."

0: beautiful selection on the subject of forgiveness. The 16 Singing Men and the song entitled Prodigal's Prayer. Tonight's program, The Six Hardest Words. I'm taking some of my material tonight from one of the most excellent books I've ever read on forgiveness by Dr. Lewis Smead. And he was saying, some people invade our lives for a tragic hour or a sad lifetime. And then they move away where we can't see them. They are invisible. People whose reality is now woven from the thin fabric of a time that no longer is. They are not less real to us than people we see before us. People with faces and names and bodies to touch. These invisible people are only more difficult to reach with our hands and with our forgiveness. Dr. Smead went on to say, people become invisible when they die before we can forgive them. Or when they hide their faces behind the masks of corporations. People become partially invisible too when they don't leave a clear picture of themselves in the minds of their victims. Mentally handicapped people and children hurt by people whose faces they can only dimly see. And he said, walk with me slowly through a few fields of the most fragile feelings that can haunt a human memory. One of them being the parent who died. And he said, I know of a woman who hates her father for inflicting her life with a bad memory of the perverted sex games he made her play with him when she was too young to say no to daddy. Now he is dead. She hates him, but she hates herself even more. And she's sure that she cannot free herself from the hatred she feels for herself until she forgives her father. But how does she forgive a father who's not there to say, I'm sorry? Dead parents are hard to forgive because something in us doesn't want our departed parents to need forgiving. We want to remember a saintly mother or a noble father, and to forgive them means to catalog them with ordinary folk. It's not nice to hate someone and then to forgive someone who sacrificed so much to get us to make something of ourselves, especially if they've died and gone to heaven. Keep in mind a couple of these facts when we try to forgive a dead parent. First, that no parent is a god. Few mothers are saints, and hardly any fathers deserve to be idols. Even ideal parents are at best gentle folk, and gentle people do cruel things. You'll not shake the foundations of life if you admit that your father could have been cruel to you, or your mother could have left you out in the cold. Once they're dead, we want our parents to be sheer light, not walk in darkness. We can forgive a dead parent. Perfect forgiving ends in a reunion of two people estranged by hurt and hate. But when death intervenes, this happy ending is postponed for a time beyond all earthly relationships. And we must be satisfied for now with a healing of memory. And we may not even complete our own healing. The cure may need to be repeated many times. Forgiving dead parents works quite a bit like quitting smoking. You may need to start over again several times before you can finally pull it off. Another category is the invisible mother who gave her child away. Quoting Dr. Lewis Smeads tonight, who said, here's a conversation that we've heard at our house more than once. Why should I? Because I asked you to. Why should I do what you ask me to do? Because I am your mother. You're not my mother. I am your mother, and I love you. You never were my mother, and I hate you. Well, the angry young lady in the conversation was our daughter, Kathy, a flaming hothead of 16 at the time, a beautiful lady of 26 now, and our best friend. The woman she was raving at was my wife, Doris. And as we look back on those rip-roaring domestic tempests, and as we enjoy our friendship now, we're sure that the toughest challenge for adopted children is their struggle to forgive the invisible birth mother who gave them away. Kathy came with help to see herself as she really was, a splendid, strong, intelligent, and valued person. Having been given away as a baby couldn't diminish her own superb worth as a woman. But here, too, she was smart enough to see herself as a mixed bag. She needed forgiveness as much as she desired to be applauded. Finally, she came to believe that God forgave her invisible mother for whatever wrong she did. And if God could forgive her birth mother, why shouldn't she forgive her, too? And for that matter, why shouldn't she forgive herself in the bargain? Dr. Smead said, Doris and I have muddled through the rearing of three adopted children. And they've handled the forgiving challenge in their own ways. Not one of them has done it in the same way as the other. But each has proved to me that forgiving is the only remedy for the hurt of being given away as a child. Or how about the invisible ghost behind the organization? People sometimes hide behind organizations and hurt us with institutional systems. Their faces are hidden away by desks and boardroom doors, secretaries' smiles, minutes of committee meetings, and so on. Even in churches. They're invisible people we need to forgive when the organization hurts us and we hate the organization for doing it. You shouldn't waste your soul's vitality trying to forgive an organization. The secret to peace is get to the person behind the corporate facade. Chances are he or she will tell you the system was to blame. You mustn't let the company's spokesperson off the corporate hook too quickly. Declare him or her guilty of second-degree hurt, and at least then you can use the power that God gives you to hold your hand out to the vice president or to the foreman and say, I forgive you. And after that, you're on the way to healing. But only on the way. But that's good enough for starters. A few minutes ago, I mentioned the title of our time together tonight being The Six Hardest Words. You may also remember that one of the most asked and requested parts of our ministry is the marriage prayer, recorded about 43 years ago by Dr. Lewis Evans, the late pastor of Hollywood Presbyterian Church. Well, that particular marriage prayer has been a blessing and a ministry to many, many people. It actually came from an album called Love, Marriage, and God. It was one of seven tracks on that album. Another one of the selections on that particular collection is entitled The Six Hardest Words. And that's where I got our title tonight. Those six hardest words, I was wrong, I am sorry. I found this old recording of Dr. Lewis Evans. In this original recording of not only the marriage prayer, but six other beautifully worded selections. But I thought tonight, since our program is on forgiveness, that I would go back to that old recording and play for you this particular track. Let's listen closely to the man who prayed the original marriage prayer and has been through the trenches in life, so he knows what he's talking about. Each selection of this old monaural recording begins with the string quartet background, which we hear now leading into Dr. Lewis Evans and the six hardest words.
1: There are six words that would mend and hold together many a marriage. For the lack of them, many partnerships have fallen to pieces. These are the words: I was wrong, I am sorry. These words can stick in a woman's throat, because there is many a woman more willing to confess her sins than to admit her faults. The latter is so hard on a woman's pride. There are also words most difficult for a man to utter. But after all, men think strangely that an apology is a sign of weakness. Whereas, in fact, it is a sign of courage and of strength. When Alexander the Great had lost a strategic battle, he sent word back by messenger: "We lost the battle, but it was all my own fault." About that confession, a great biographer said, "That confession of failure on the part of Alexander showed more greatness than all his victories." Are we great enough to admit our weaknesses? Are we too cowardly to be humble? Many times we find it difficult to admit our weaknesses to each other on the horizontal, because we have never learned to confess our sins to God on the perpendicular. There is no crass need of dragging into our conversations sins that would only hurt and wound, and which only God could bear to hear and to forget. But those things that have already stung and hurt and wounded can only be healed by the heart made humble and contrite. Forgiveness is the oil that lubricates the human machine. The Apostle Paul in the Scriptures said to married couples, "Let not the sun go down upon your wrath, neither give place to the devil." In paraphrase, it reads this way. Listen now. Never go to sleep with a quarrel in your hearts. If you do, the devil is your roommate. Don't live with him. With the rugged strong arms of forgiveness, cast him out of your dwelling place. Three is a crowd, unless God be the third. Trade the devil for Christ, the great forgiver. So find that hand tonight and say, "I was wrong, my dear. I am sorry." And so the brave, the true within us shall walk erect, and cowardice and Satan will flee away. We will have the home to ourselves again, ourselves and God.
0: A legendary recording of Dr. Lewis Evans, the late pastor of the Hollywood Presbyterian Church, with the selection entitled, "I Was Wrong, I Am Sorry." And the basic subject of our program tonight on the title of Forgiveness. Our mailing address is Night Sounds, Wheaton, Illinois, 60189. And our program title tonight, The Six Hardest Words. And as you heard, they are, "I was wrong, I am sorry." We've heard this particular rendition in this song before, but I believe it bears repeating. Let's take a listen.

A Song of Forgiveness and Restoration, Christine Wurtzen, I've Never Been Out of His Care. Night Sounds continuing tonight about forgiveness. A couple of days ago, I was looking through The Bottom Line, which is a business paper that we get, among other publications here. They were talking about forgiveness and your health. This is not a theological treatise, but one of the items I noticed was an example of the effect of forgiveness or lack of it. The article written by Robert Enright, PhD of the University of Wisconsin, said, in one recent study, volunteers were instructed to think about an emotional injury that was done to them. Then they were asked to imagine getting even with the perpetrator. Their pulses accelerated and their blood pressures rose. When they were told to imagine empathizing with the offender, their signs of stress softened significantly. And he went on to say virtually everyone has difficulty releasing themselves from feelings of resentment and anger. Questions we might ask ourselves to determine our willingness to forgive would be, how angry do you become when you're mistreated? Are you still angry now about being hurt recently? How much time and energy do you think you spend every day thinking about it? Are you preoccupied with seeking revenge for emotional mistreatment? When the hurt we feel, he said, is substantial, the act of forgiving is a lengthy process. To initiate the healing process, we must admit that we do feel hurt and that we understand what it means to forgive. Forgiveness is purely an internal action, giving up feelings of resentment to which we're entitled, offering compassionate understanding to someone who may not deserve it. Letting go. God will help us to do that if we just focus on His forgiveness to us, if we received His forgiveness for our sins, accepted Jesus Christ into our lives, our consciousness, certainly our emotional structure. We need this. We need Him. He died for us. He's wired us to know Him. That's why it's imperative tonight to answer the most important question facing us, our eternal destiny. And as we receive God's gift of forgiveness and salvation, we'll find there the release of stress from getting even.

Well, I would like to take these few seconds here to thank you sincerely for joining me and sharing in these moments together tonight on the subject of forgiveness. Let's remember those six hardest words. I was wrong. I am sorry. Hope we can meet again like this, maybe on Night Sounds. Have a great day tomorrow, and a peaceful and restful good night to all of you.

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Serving all of Western Alaska and the Russian Far East, this is KICY Nome with translator K247CV, Elam.

with Alaska News. I'm Nathaniel Hobbs. Alaska has sent more than 3,000 letters to residents asking them to verify their citizenship ahead of this year's elections. Divisions of Elections Director Carol Beecher says the number is unusually high and that old data used for comparison from the Division of Motor Vehicles could be to blame. Some state lawmakers say constituents who are U.S. citizens and therefore eligible to vote received the letter. The revelation comes at a time of heightened sensitivity surrounding claims of non-citizen voting. And ballot measure 1 will appear on Alaska's August 18th primary election ballot. It asks voters whether to restore campaign contribution limits for state and local elections. The Alaska Division of Elections has published the official ballot measure pamphlet and confirmed that the measure is on the August primary ballot. While statewide ballot initiatives often appear during general elections, Alaska law requires qualified measures to appear on the first statewide election following the legislative review period. In this case, that means voters will decide ballot measure 1 during the 2026 primary election. Supporters of the measure say it is about reducing the influence of large donors and special interests. They argue that contribution limits can help level the playing field and strengthen public confidence in elections by limiting the role of money in politics. Opponents say contribution limits can restrict political participation and make it harder for candidates

0: the news.
1: With Sports Shorts, I'm Cody. In some baseball news this morning, Trevor Larnach and Luke Kuechel both delivered two-out RBI singles in the 12th inning, giving the Minnesota Twins a 3-1 win over the Cleveland Guardians and a split of their four-game series. Larnach and Kuechel grounded their singles to the left off Eric Sobrowski as the Twins took the finale after being shut out for the first seven innings. In other action, Chris Sale matched a season high with 11 strikeouts, and the Atlanta Braves hit four home runs in a 6-5 win over the San Diego Padres. Dominic Smith hit a three-run homer, and all-star Drake Baldwin added his 19th of the season as the Braves took 3-4 from San Diego. And Shane Bieber pitched a season-high 7 innings to win his second straight start. George Springer reached base 3 times and drove in a run, and the Toronto Blue Jays beat the Tampa Bay Rays 3-1 to avoid a 4-game sweep. And that's Sports Shorts.
0: Here is Western Alaska's weather outlook from KICY AM 850. For Eastern Norton Sound and the Nulato Hills, including Stebbins and Shaktulik, mostly sunny, highs in the upper 50s, west winds to 15 miles per hour. And tonight, partly cloudy, a slight chance of showers, lows in the upper 40s, southwest winds to 10 miles per hour. For St. Lawrence Island, including Gamble and Savunga, mostly sunny today, highs in the mid-50s, southwest winds to 15 miles per hour. And tonight, partly cloudy, lows in the mid-40s, southwest winds to 15 miles per hour. For the Bering Strait coast, including Teller and Shishmaref, partly sunny, highs in the upper 40s, northwest winds to 10 miles per hour, becoming south in the afternoon. And tonight, partly cloudy, lows in the mid-40s, south winds around 20 miles per hour. For the Yukon Delta coast, including Nunamiqua and Hooper Bay, mostly sunny, highs in the upper 50s, northwest winds around 10 miles per hour. And tonight, partly cloudy, lows in the upper 40s, west winds to 10 miles per hour. For the lower Yukon River, including Pitka's Point and Marshall, mostly sunny today, highs in the lower 60s, northwest winds around 10 miles per hour, and tonight mostly clear, lows in the mid-40s, northwest winds to 10 miles per hour. For the Kuskokwim Delta, including Nightmute and lower Kalskag, partly cloudy today, highs in the mid-60s, west winds 15 miles per hour, and tonight, mostly cloudy with a chance of rain. Lows in the upper 40s, west winds 15 miles per hour. And for the southern Seward Peninsula coast, including Nome and Dexter, today sunny, highs in the upper 50s, west winds to 15 miles per hour. And tonight, mostly clear, lows in the mid-40s, west winds to 15 miles per hour. I'm Nathaniel, and that's the weather outlook from KICY AM 850.

Well, that is a victory. It's because Christ owns the victory over sin and death, hell and the grave. Hallelujah. Christ, our victor, is triumphant over it all. And we have victory in Jesus, and I trust you know that victory in your heart today. Good morning, my friend. My name is Nathaniel Hobbs. Glad to be here with you this morning. I trust you're having a wonderful start to your day. It is absolutely beautiful out there. It was quite cold, actually. Yeah, 35 degrees in my house this morning, so quite a bit under what they were recommending that the or estimating the temperatures to be. Right now it's pushing close to 40-something here, 45 I think it is here at the Fondale Broadcast Center, and we'll have to check that out in a minute. But anyway, it's 7:12 on the Breakfast Club. It's Friday the 24th, and today we will, Lord willing, we'll get to our trivia coming up. It's going to be fun, as always. There will be riddles that keep our head scratching, and hopefully a little chuckle here and there as well. Today, we have a couple of notes for you from the KICY clipboard for this weekend. If you're out fishing at the mouth of the river, Nome River, Norton Sound Health Corporation's just asking that you please keep the fish cutting tables in the areas that they're located by the mouth and that you keep them cleaned off. If you're cutting on them, make them usable for the next person by just washing them off. But our thanks to the Norton Sound Corporation for providing the fish cutting tables, as it's a great tool for all of us in subsisting. Also, if you're new in town or you're forgetting what the time is, today's Friday, so it's a free day for the Nome Rec Center, the Kinder Gym, for kids 6 years old and younger. And it's from 10 to noon in the main gymnasium. And you can go have some fun with your kids. If you want information about it, you can call them at 907-443-6645. On our menus today, absolutely spectacular menu at XYZ Senior Center. It's cod. That's on the menu. Cod, rice, cauliflower, and a berry cup. Getting your weekend started off right. Well, I was up this morning, and I tell you, the first my prayer song, I don't know, on my heart was this song from, multiple people sing it, but Francesca Battistelli is here in our library singing it, and it was Holy Spirit. Holy Spirit, have your way. Holy Spirit, come and be near. Holy Spirit, make room in my life. You know, Jesus said that when he told his disciples, it's better for you that I go. And why was it better? Because he said, I'm going to send you the Comforter, the Holy Spirit, and he will be in you, and he will testify of me. His Spirit in our spirit. God has given us a spirit, and they that worship God must worship him. How? In spirit and in truth. Well, the Holy Spirit is the Spirit of truth. So we can only worship God truly if his Spirit has made us alive. We are dead in our trespasses and sins, but when we confess our sins to Christ, he makes us new. He gives us the new life, the filling of his Spirit. And his Spirit quickens us and makes us alive to the things of God. And that's what gives us the ability to worship God in spirit and in truth. And so I don't know about you, but my heart's cry today was, oh, Holy Spirit, come and fill me and fill this place, fill my house, fill my home, fill my thoughts, fill every part of me with your purpose and your calling, your desires for my life, what Jesus would desire in me. Holy Spirit, direct my steps that I might be led in that path. So here's to that prayer. Francesca Battistelli singing Holy Spirit.

I dare say the thing that we long for the most in our life, the most, the deepest longings of our heart are that right there, your presence, Lord. It's only in his presence that we find the fullness of joy, that we find the fullness of all the things that we need in our life. He's the only one that can satisfy the deepest longings of our hearts. It's the presence of God. It's his spirit. So how about we just do it right now? How about we just ask Jesus to fill us with his spirit afresh and anew today? Lord, we just want to come into your presence and thank you that we can invite your Holy Spirit, the gift that you have given. Receive the gift that you have given to us, and we receive your Holy Spirit today in every way that you want to move. We desire you, God, to break the chains of sin. We desire that, God, your Holy Spirit would bind up the brokenhearted. We desire that you would set the captives free. We desire that you would proclaim liberty in all of our lives through the power, indwelling power of your Holy Spirit. Holy Spirit, have your way in us today. Fill us, move us, change us, direct us. Give us a hungering and a thirsting and a longing for the things of heaven and not for the things of this world. Change our appetites, Lord, that we might walk with you in renewed passion and purpose to seek first the kingdom of God and your righteousness, and trust that all the things that we need will be added unto us in good measure. Lord, set our priorities on heaven today. We ask for the filling of your Holy Spirit to every person listening right now, to anyone that's longing right now. Lord, we lift up our cups. Fill us up, Lord Jesus, we pray in Jesus' name. Amen. Amen. I feel better. Praise God. Well, the sun rose at 5:39 this morning, and it will set tomorrow morning at 12:37. And my friend, we've just fallen under. We're 18 hours and 58 minutes of daylight today, losing 6 minutes and 33 seconds over yesterday. So there we go, on our way, about to look over the waterfall edge as we fall down from these daylight hours into that darkness. And so here it comes. It's okay. We know it's coming, but already can feel a little bit of change in the air as things are cooler for longer in the evening. So it's giving us a little bit of a change. Our highs and lows were set on this day. More recently, 2006 was the high. On this day, it was, let's see, 76 degrees in 2006. In 1914, we set the record low, and that was 30 degrees. We came close to that this morning. It was 35 by the time I got up. I think it had even been a little bit cooler than that, at least in Icy View. I don't know where what it's out at the airport, but we're only calling for the average medians of 57 high, which is our normal median. That's what we're looking at today on the weather apps and for Nome, and a 44 for the low, so we'll be just a little below the average is normally 46. The looking at the averages, but yeah, a beautiful day nonetheless. Well, birthdays are on this day happening. People born today, and bear with me if I don't get these names quite right. It's Dawson Brizula, Brian Contreras, Amara Alvana, and Candice Aulaye. I think is Aulaye. All celebrating birthdays today, and that's awesome. So here you go. Happy birthday.

Psalms 112, verse 5, from the English Standard Version of the Bible, says, "It is well with the man who deals generously and lends, who conducts his affairs with justice." It is well with that man. The world says the opposite. The world says, find a way to trick, sneak, steal, get by. But with those who deal generously and lend, who conduct their affairs with justice, God's word says, it's well with that man. Psalms 112, verse 5, from the English Standard Version of the Bible.

0: From the Christian News Radio Network, I'm Jim Miller. U.S. Military Central Command says it has begun the 13th consecutive night of strikes on Iran. In a post, CENTCOM says it's aiming to hold Iran accountable and diminish threats from the Islamic Revolutionary Guard Corps to commercial shipping. Meanwhile, in an interview with Axios, President Trump says he's close to deciding on a massive attack against Iran. The president didn't give a deadline for when he would make that decision. Borders our Tom Holman answered questions on the state of the ICE during an exclusive interview with News Nation's Katie Pavlich tonight on Wednesday, backing the use of body cameras and stating ICE is now hitting all cylinders. News Nation's Allie Bradley has that story.
1: Now, when he talked about morale, he said that there are some issues with officers right now because they're working 6 to 7 days a week. He said that despite that, morale is not as low as it was under the previous administration. And right now, they're looking at staffing opportunities and looking at post-academy training curriculum to kind of reassess and figure out where they can give these men and women a little break here, saying that they need to also continue expanding their operations.
0: After a series of deadly confrontations involving ICE agents, Holman said they are on pace for a record number of monthly arrests. Bertha being downgraded to a tropical depression as it moves across eastern Texas, according to the latest National Hurricane Center update. The storm's wind speeds have slowed to 35 miles an hour as it begins to lose steam. It's still spreading heavy rain along parts of the Texas coast. Isolated flash flooding ongoing in the Houston area. White House announcing new tariffs on countries around the world, including the European Union. The sweeping tariffs took effect early last night, just as the previous 10% temporary tariffs expire. White House says the new 10 to 12% tariffs are tied to countries' imports of goods made with forced labor. Secret Service Director Sean Curran says the danger facing the people he protects, as well as local officials across the country, is higher than he's ever seen in his 24-year career. News Nation's Tom Dempsey.
2: The agency reporting it's opened over 10,000 different investigations this year alone, all for threats coming from people against the people, places that the Secret Service protects. The director calling these numbers off the charts. But in those comments to reporters, the director of the Secret Service, Sean Curran, went on to say, quote, the agency has seen around 10 times the number of mental health-related interventions with people making threats.
0: He gave the warning at a briefing held one day before the rescheduled White House Correspondents' Dinner, which is set for tonight at the Waldorf Astoria in Washington, D.C. The Odyssey set to conquer the box office once again this weekend. The Christopher Nolan epic is expected to make between $75 and $85 million in its second weekend. From Christian News Radio Network, I'm Jim Miller. To hear this and other reports on demand, visit ChristianNewsRadio.org.
3: With Alaska News, I'm Nathaniel Hobbs. Alaska has sent more than 3,000 letters to residents asking them to verify their citizenship ahead of this year's elections. Divisions of Elections Director Carol Beecher says the number is unusually high and that old data used for comparison from the Division of Motor Vehicles could be to blame. Some state lawmakers say constituents who are U.S. citizens and therefore eligible to vote received the letter. The revelation comes at a time of heightened sensitivity surrounding claims of non-citizen voting. And ballot measure 1 will appear on Alaska's August 18th primary election ballot. It asks voters whether to restore campaign contribution limits for state and local elections. The Alaska Division of Elections has published the official ballot measure pamphlet and confirmed that the measure is on the August primary ballot. While statewide ballot initiatives often appear during general elections, Alaska law requires qualified measures to appear on the first statewide election following the legislative review period. In this case, that means voters will decide ballot measure 1 during the 2026 primary election. Supporters of the measure say it is about reducing the influence of large donors and special interests. They argue that contribution limits can help level the playing field and strengthen public confidence in elections by limiting the role of money in politics. Opponents say contribution limits can restrict political participation and make it harder for candidates, especially challengers, to raise the money needed to compete against those who are already in office and have significant name recognition. They also argue that limiting direct donations may simply shift more political spending to outside groups that operate independently of candidates and produce government overreach into personal choices of how one would spend their money. Ultimately, the measure asks voters to decide whether stricter campaign finance limits are the best way to promote fair elections, or whether fewer restrictions better protect political speech and competition. It is asking Alaskans to assess whether they want more government oversight or less. And that's Alaska News.
4: With Sports Shorts, I'm Cody. In some baseball news this morning, Trevor Larnach and Luke Kuechel both delivered two-out RBI singles in the 12th inning, giving the Minnesota Twins a 3-1 win over the Cleveland Guardians and a split of their four-game series. Larnach and Kuechel grounded their singles to the left-off Eric Sobrowski as the Twins took the finale after being shut out for the first seven innings. In other action, Chris Sale matched a season high with 11 strikeouts, and the Atlanta Braves hit four home runs in a 6-5 win over the San Diego Padres. Dominic Smith hit a three-run homer, and all-star Drake Baldwin added his 19th of the season as the Braves took 3-4 from San Diego. And Shane Bieber pitched a season-high 7 innings to win his second straight start. George Springer reached base 3 times and drove in a run, and the Toronto Blue Jays beat the Tampa Bay Rays 3-1 to avoid a 4-game sweep. And that's Sports Shorts.
3: Here's the fast forecast from KICY AM 850. For Eastern Norton Sound and the Nulato Hills, mostly sunny. Highs in the upper 50s, west winds to 15 miles per hour. For St. Lawrence Island, mostly sunny. Highs in the mid-50s, southwest winds to 15 miles per hour. For the Bering Strait coast, partly sunny. Highs in the upper 40s, northwest winds to 10 miles per hour, becoming south in the afternoon. For the Yukon Delta coast, mostly sunny. Highs in the upper 50s, northwest winds around 10 miles per hour. For the lower Yukon River, mostly sunny, highs in the lower 60s, northwest winds around 10 miles per hour. For the Kuskokwim Delta, partly cloudy, highs in the mid-60s, west winds 15 miles per hour. And for the southern Seward Peninsula coast, sunny, highs in the upper 50s, west winds to 15 miles per hour. We'll have the extended forecast in about a half an hour here on KICY AM 850.
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6: Hello there. I am a very important 20-foot-long piece of pink pipe.
7: A 20-foot-long section of pink pipe?
6: Yes, sir.
7: My, you're rather unusual, Nature Corner guest. What do you do? What's your act?
6: I take your digested food and put it in your bloodstream.
7: Oh, so you're my small intestine.
6: Exactly. I am your small intestine.
7: Oh, I didn't know you were 20 feet long.
6: I sure am, and I'm about an inch wide and kind of bumpy.
7: Mm-hmm. Where are you located?
6: Below your stomach, in your abdomen.
7: You must be curled up if there's 20 feet of you.
6: Oh, definitely. I'm in a zigzag S shape, Uncle Bob.
7: I get it. And it's inside of you where my digested food enters the bloodstream, then.
6: Right on. And from the bloodstream, the food is carried to billions of cells in your body.
7: Mm-hmm. My stomach empties into you, doesn't it?
6: Sure does. But your stomach will not let me have solid food for at least 2 hours after you've chowed down.
7: Why is that, small intestine?
6: Oh, I couldn't handle such large pieces of food, Uncle Bob. I can handle liquids, though, 5 minutes after you drink them.
7: I see. They don't stay in my stomach. They flow right into you.
6: Yes, within 5 minutes after you drink liquids like orange juice. It is digested and in your bloodstream.
7: Mm.
6: But I cannot do that with solid foods that fast.
7: It's got to be broken up more.
6: Yes, and that happens in your stomach.
7: The digestive juices help there, don't they?
6: Yes, the intelligent creator put a little juice factory in your stomach to help break up the food.
7: Isn't that stuff called gastric juices?
6: Sure. It has hydrochloric acid and pepsin in it.
7: That's what gastric juice is?
6: Yes, hydrochloric acid and the enzyme pepsin. I didn't say Pepsi.
7: Okay, and that acid chips away at the pieces of food and breaks them up into smaller pieces.
6: Uncle Bob, do you know how that acid touches all the food in your tummy?
7: No, I don't. How?
6: The mighty maker puts special muscles in your stomach that shake and churn the food around.
7: Hey, that's a neat plan. That mixes the gastric juice with my food.
6: Right, and it breaks up the food into chyme.
7: Who's that?
6: Chyme, spelled C-H-Y-M-E.
7: Okay, what does chyme look like?
6: A thick, pulpy liquid.
7: And that's my partly digested food for my stomach?
6: Right, and it takes at least 2 hours for your stomach to make this chyme. Sometimes up to 4 hours, depending on the type of food you ate and how tough it is.
7: Right. Okay, so after 2 or 3 hours, the stomach gives you this chyme.
6: Yes.
7: How?
6: It pumps it in my direction.
7: My stomach has a pump in it?
6: Oh, sure. When everything is ready, the muscles in your stomach squeeze the partly digested chyme into me, the small intestine.
7: Now, does this happen all at once, in one big squeeze?
6: No, it happens every 20 seconds, Uncle Bob.
7: My stomach squeezes a little chyme into you and then rests for 20 seconds?
6: That's the idea. Pretty cool system, isn't it?
7: I should say. Shows how great our maker is.
6: Right on, Uncle Bob.
7: So about 4.5 hours after I've eaten my meal, my stomach is empty then.
6: Yes, and I, your small intestine, have this thick, pulpy liquid in my long pipe now.
7: Now, this chyme, the partly digested food, needs to be digested a lot more before you can put it in my bloodstream, right?
6: Definitely, Uncle Bob.
7: And this last step of digestion takes place inside of you, my 20-foot-long pink tube.
6: Ah, that's where the Creator meant it to happen.
7: How do you break up this chyme, small intestine?
6: 3 helpers, Uncle Bob.
7: Okay, let's hear about them.
6: A tube from your pancreas connects to me.
7: Oh, yes, and pancreatic juice flows out.
6: And that juice breaks up this food, the chyme.
7: Okay, what else?
6: Bile.
7: Bile, huh? That's a juice?
6: Right.
7: Where does it come from?
6: The liver.
7: And the liver is hooked to you?
6: Oh, yes, through a little pipeline that goes to the gallbladder first.
7: Okay, and this bile from the gallbladder flows into you, the small intestine.
6: Yes, and helps digest your food even more.
7: Now, you said there was another juice that helped in the final step of digestion. What was that?
6: Oh, I almost forgot. I manufacture it inside the walls of my pink pipe.
7: Oh, sure, that's called the intestinal juice, then.
6: Yes, it is. Now stop and think just a second, Uncle Bob.
7: Okay.
6: Isn't this fantastic, how the great Creator made your body?
7: Oh, it's super engineering, small intestine. I mean, I'm glad you said stop and think, because we go so fast today that all of this just slips past us, and we don't think how great the Lord Jesus Christ the Creator is.
6: I'm fearfully and wonderfully made, Uncle Bob.
7: Oh, I believe that.
6: All right, now that I have the partly digested food, the chyme, from your stomach,
7: mm-hmm.
6: All 3 of these digestive juices I told you about begin breaking down the food into very, very, very tiny particles, little molecules.
7: So now the food is small enough to enter my bloodstream, where the blood carries it to all my body's cells.
6: Righto. 7 hours after you ate your food.
7: It takes that long?
6: Gotta do it right, Uncle Bob. And that takes about 7 hours from the time you swallowed your food.
7: 7 hours from chow time until it becomes part of my system. Okay, no shortcuts. But how does it get out of you and into my blood, small intestine?
6: The villi.
7: The who?
6: The villi, V-I-L-L-I.
7: What are they?
6: Millions of tiny little pieces of skin that look like little fingers.
7: Oh, yes, they're attached to the inside of you, small intestine, right?
6: Yes.
7: Do these villi fingers have blood vessels in them?
6: Yes, little capillaries.
7: And do these little blood capillaries absorb the digested food?
6: They sure do.
7: How?
6: Well, Uncle Bob, the completely digested food fills me, the small intestine, see, and it's touching the little villi fingers.
7: Okay, and the little blood capillaries and the millions of villi soak up the digested food like a sponge, then.
6: That's right. They quickly absorb the digested food, and it goes right into your blood, just like that.
7: It gets into the blood so quickly because the tiny capillary blood vessels are on the surface of the villi fingers.
6: Yes, and the capillaries have tiny holes in them, little pores.
7: How come the blood doesn't leak out if they have holes in them?
6: The blood cells are too big for the holes, Uncle Bob.
7: Oh, I see. No worry about that, then.
6: Right on. So don't fret.
7: Okay. Well, then my heart pumps this blood throughout my body. Check?
6: To the billions of cells that reach out and take in this food and grow healthy.
7: Wow, it's important, then, to eat the right kind of food, isn't it?
6: Sure is, Uncle Bob. Down with junk food.
7: You know, it kind of bums me out to think that some people say all of this just happened.
6: Through evolution, huh?
7: Yeah.
6: Well, maybe that's because they don't want to be responsible to the Creator, you suppose?
7: That's a thought, small intestine. Say, the way your small intestine and digestive system works demands an intelligent Creator, and His name is the Lord Jesus Christ. He keeps your system going.
8: Moses.
9: Yes, my lord?
8: Send 12 men, one from each of your tribes, up into the land of Canaan.
9: All right. What do you want them to do?
8: I want them to spy out the land.
9: Really? What's the purpose of this, God?
8: I'm going to give that land to Israel.
9: Oh, my God, you are promising us the land of Canaan.
7: When was the last time you read the true story of the 12 spies in Numbers 13?
10: All right, men, come on. Just like Moses said, let's go.
11: All right, okay. Come on, you guys, let's move it. Ready?
7: The 12 spies, one from each Jewish tribe, moved out into the land of Canaan to look it over. 40 days later, they returned to Moses and the Jewish people.
11: All right, so what did you find?
9: Well, there's lots of good fruit in the land, as you can see by the grapes we brought back. But the place is overrun with giants. It's dangerous.
10: Yeah, it sure is. I wouldn't send anybody up there.
12: It's dangerous. It's taking your life on your hands.
13: Just a minute. Wait. People, the Lord said he would give us the land. Let's take it.
10: Caleb, you're a fanatic. Yeah. Don't believe him.
12: You'll get us killed, man.
9: But God said he would give us the land, man.
10: Yeah, sure. That doesn't get rid of the giants, Caleb.
9: That's right.
12: That's why we are not going in.
9: Just a minute. I'll take sides with Caleb.
10: That's not enough, Joshua. No way. Caleb only make two. There are 10 of us.
9: The majority win.
12: The majority is right.
10: You know it. I know nothing of the kind, men. Reconsider. Don't make a mistake. Believe God and go in and possess the land now.
14: We won't go into the land. We won't go into the land.
9: All right, be stubborn, then.
10: Come on, Joshua. We're just looking out for our well-being.
9: Yeah.
15: Hey, wait, just a second. Can we stop the story right here, Dad?
16: Sure. Why?
15: I mean, this is a story that's about 3,500 years old.
16: That's right.
15: How does it apply to my life today?
16: Oh, wow. That's what we should look for in the Bible. Turn to 1 Corinthians 10:11.
15: 1 Corinthians 10, verse 11.
16: This is about the Jewish people on their way to the Promised Land.
15: All right. These things happened to them as examples and were written down as warnings for us.
16: What do you think about that?
15: Wow, that's heavy, Dad. That means that these Old Testament stories mean something to us today. We should take a lesson from them.
16: You mean they're not just old history stories?
15: No way, Dad.
16: Okay, let's go back to Numbers 13 and see what we can find.
15: You know those 10 spies?
16: Right.
15: Were they right?
16: What do you mean?
15: I mean, did they tell the truth?
16: Well, sure they did. There were giants in the land, and those giants were probably pretty dangerous.
15: That's why in verse 31 the 10 spies said, "We can't attack those people up there. They're stronger than we are."
16: And the people listened to them, didn't they?
15: They sure did, Dad, and they decided not to go up and possess the land.
16: But Joshua and Caleb thought they could.
15: Yeah, in verse 30 Caleb said, "We should go up and take possession of the land, for we can certainly do it."
16: That's what they said.
15: But the majority said they couldn't, Dad. 10-2.
16: Yes, it was 10-2. But is the majority always right?
15: Oh, sometimes it is, sometimes it isn't.
16: All depends, huh?
15: Right.
16: How do you decide here?
15: Well, I suppose keep reading.
16: Okay, go back to verses 1 and 2.
15: Numbers 13, 1 and 2. The Lord said to Moses.
16: Who?
15: The Lord.
16: Okay, what did he say?
15: Verse 2, "Send some men to explore the land of Canaan, which I am giving to the Israelites."
16: Which I am what?
15: Which I am giving to the Israelites. Ah, that's neat, Dad.
16: You see it now.
15: I sure do. All the Israelites had to do was believe God and go up and claim that land. It was theirs.
16: That's right. Now, all 12 of those spies knew that God had promised them the land.
15: Yeah, they heard Moses say it.
16: Well, Eric, how come those 10 spies came back with such a discouraging report, told the people not to go up?
15: Well, they were scared, Dad, just plain scared. They said, okay, so we know God said he's going to give us the land, but, man, that'd be dangerous if we went up there. We can't take that land. No way. We won't go up.
16: So really they weren't believing God, were they?
15: No way. I mean, God said he'd give them the land.
16: And you don't think they believed God because they were scared?
15: Yeah, that's how I think, Dad. They're scared of those giants up there, so they didn't want to go up, and they didn't want to send the people up.
16: Okay, why don't you turn to Philippians 4:13?
15: Philippians 4. Oh, I know that one, Dad. I can do all things through Christ who strengthens me.
16: You get it now?
15: Ah, sure I do. When God has told us to do something in his word, like he did in Numbers 13, he told the people to go up and possess the land, we should do it. We should obey him. even if it's hard, even if it's dangerous and we're scared? Well, if he's told us to in his word, yes, do it. Because we really can do all things through Christ who strengthens us. Yeah, Joshua and Caleb sure believed that.
16: So do you see how this story fits into your life, Eric?
15: I sure do, Dad. When God tells us to do something in his word or how to live, man, we should go for it. We should do it all the way, just like Joshua and Caleb did.
16: And if we don't?
15: Well, if we don't, then we're like those 10 spies. I mean, they heard the word of God, they knew it, but they didn't believe it, and they didn't practice it, and wow, they affected thousands of people because of that.
16: So how do you apply that part to your life?
15: Uh-oh. If I don't really do what God says in his word, really doing it in his strength, then I'll be a bad influence on other people, believers and unbelievers.
16: Just the way those 10 spies were.
15: I get it now, Dad. I see what Paul means in 1 Corinthians 10:11. These things happened to the Hebrew people as examples, and they were written down as warnings for us today.
16: Oh, that's the beauty of the Bible, Eric. Look for it in every story. Say, well, what does it mean, and how does it apply to me?
15: I'm going to, Dad. Thanks a whole lot.

Well, okay. You know what that means. It is Friday's Riddle Machine. And right here on the Riddle Machine today, with that sun shining bright outside, it's never a better time to scratch your brain and tickle the phone with dialing up the number. If you'd like to play along today on the Riddle Machine, the number to call is 1-800-478-5429. Here in Nome, you can call us at 907-443-2213. And if you're the first caller with the right answer, you can pick something from our prize closet. We've got hats and shirts and mugs, solar-powered radios, a variety of things, our handy-dandy knife, all kinds of cool things that that have our logo on it, and we'll send it out to you. 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What do you call cheese that isn't yours? 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You can call us 907-443-2213. Thanks for playing along.

0: with Alaska News. I'm Nathaniel Hobbs. Alaska has sent more than 3,000 letters to residents asking them to verify their citizenship ahead of this year's elections. Divisions of Elections Director Carol Beecher says the number is unusually high and that old data used for comparison from the Division of Motor Vehicles could be to blame. Some state lawmakers say constituents who are U.S. citizens and therefore eligible to vote received the letter. The revelation comes at a time of heightened sensitivity surrounding claims of non-citizen voting. And ballot measure 1 will appear on Alaska's August 18th primary election ballot. It asks voters whether to restore campaign contribution limits for state and local elections. The Alaska Division of Elections has published the official ballot measure pamphlet and confirmed that the measure is on the August primary ballot. While statewide ballot initiatives often appear during general elections, Alaska law requires qualified measures to appear on the first statewide election following the legislative review period. In this case, that means voters will decide ballot measure 1 during the 2026 primary election. Supporters of the measure say it is about reducing the influence of large donors and special interests. They argue that contribution limits can help level the playing field and strengthen public confidence in elections by limiting the role of money in politics. Opponents say contribution limits can restrict political participation and make it harder for candidates, especially challengers, to raise the money needed to compete against those who are already in office and have significant name recognition. They also argue that limiting direct donations may simply shift more political spending to outside groups that operate independently of candidates and produce government overreach into personal choices of how one would spend their money. Ultimately, the measure asks voters to decide whether stricter campaign finance limits are the best way to promote fair elections or whether fewer restrictions better protect political speech and competition. It is asking Alaskans to assess whether they want more government oversight or less. And that's Alaska News.
1: With Sports Shorts, I'm Cody. In some baseball news this morning, Trevor Larnach and Luke Kuechel both delivered 2-out RBI singles in the 12th inning, giving the Minnesota Twins a 3-1 win over the Cleveland Guardians and a split of their 4-game series. Larnach and Kuechel grounded their singles to the left off Eric Sobrowski as the Twins took the finale after being shut out for the first 7 innings. In other action, Chris Sale matched a season high with 11 strikeouts, and the Atlanta Braves hit 4 home runs in a 6-5 win over the San Diego Padres. Dominic Smith hit a 3-run homer, and all-star Drake Baldwin added his 19th of the season as the Braves took 3 of 4 from San Diego. And Shane Bieber pitched a season-high 7 innings to win his second straight start. George Springer reached base 3 times and drove in a run, and the Toronto Blue Jays beat the Tampa Bay Rays 3-1 to avoid a 4-game sweep. And that's Sports Shorts.
0: Here's Western Alaska's weather outlook from KICY AM 850. For Eastern Norton Sound and the Nulato Hills, including Stebbins and Shaktulik, mostly sunny, highs in the upper 50s, west winds to 15 miles per hour.

in the lower 60s, northwest winds around 10 miles per hour. And tonight, mostly clear, lows in the mid-40s, northwest winds to 10 miles per hour. For the Kuskokwim Delta, including Nightmute and Lower Kalskag, partly cloudy today, highs in the mid-60s, west winds 15 miles per hour. And tonight, mostly cloudy with a chance of rain, lows in the upper 40s, west winds 15 miles per hour. And for the southern Seward Peninsula coast, including Nome and Dexter, today sunny, highs in the upper 50s, west winds to 15 miles per hour. And tonight, mostly clear, lows in the mid-40s, west winds to 15 miles per hour. I'm Nathaniel, and that's the weather outlook from KICY AM 850.

That's absolutely right, because the power that's in it is God himself. The Word was made flesh, Jesus, and dwelt amongst us. And Jesus is the one who gives power to the Word of God, as we call upon his name and confess his Word, pray his Word, speak his Word has power. And we overcome Satan by the blood of the Lamb, the Word of our testimony. And when that Word of our testimony is anchored in the Scriptures, we have authority that Satan cannot push against. That's why we can resist the devil, and he will flee from us, because Christ in us is the hope of glory, the hope and the authority that we have through the blood of Jesus, his Word, his name. Amen. Well, there you go. That's a free one. It's the second hour of the Breakfast Club. My name is Nathaniel Hobbs, and I'm your coffee-sipping host, hanging out here with you these days as Patty is out for a bit of time. She's out on a sabbatical and doing a long hike that she's long wanted to do for many years, and decided over a year ago that, Lord willing, this summer she was going to try to go and take some time. The board for KICY said, Patty, you need to take some time and rest. And so she decided to do it, and so we're really grateful for all the time and energy she puts into making things happen and keeping KICY on the air, all the fundraising, all the salmon dinners, all the activity behind the scenes, tons. I mean, it's so I'm kind of in her care, trying to keep things running here, and I'm not even doing all of it.

There's lots of volunteers helping us here keep things rolling, and she does a lot. I'm just telling you. So kudos to Patty, and prayers for her as you think about it, that God would be with her and strengthen her and encourage her and revive and refresh her heart as she pours so much time and energy into keeping this radio station on the air. And we're grateful for that. But I'm here to fill in for her and glad to be here with you this morning. We do have a winner. Man, the phone was blowing up. It was great. And there was lots of great and humorous guesses. Had me laughing pretty good over here. But at the end of it all, it was Emily from Emonic who got it correct. The question was, what do you call the cheese that isn't yours? And it's a nacho cheese. That's right, nacho cheese. She got it correct and was the first caller with the right answer. And congratulations. Pat yourself on the back. We'll send her out a KICY pocket knife. And thanks for playing along. Lots of fun. Well, a few notes for you from the KICY clipboard. Not much really new in this lull. Although I will say, we're going to talk about it next segment a little bit. Merry Christmas Eve. July the 25th is tomorrow. And so I'm just saying. Christmas in July. The Nome Rec Center is open today at 10, from 10 to noon, and the main gymnasium. And it's open for Kinder Gym, kids 6 years old and younger. And you can go hang out. It's free. It's fun. And if you want more information, give them a call at 907-443-6645. And also, if you're out fishing this weekend and haven't noticed, look around. There are fishing tables there at the mouth of the Nome River. And if you're sport fishing, you can use those tables. Please leave them where in the area that they are located, and keep them cleaned off. You know, if you've used them, wipe them down or at least wash them off for the next person. A bucket of water will do. Just to keep them fresh and keep the birds from pooping all over it and somebody having to wash after you. But anyway, they're there from provided by the Norton Sound Health Corporation, the fish cutting tables, and we're grateful for them there at the mouth of the Nome River. Well, today there's a wonderful menu here at XYZ Senior Center. It's cod, rice, cauliflower, and a berry cup. That sounds like a great meal, something you get on a cruise, maybe. Cod, yeah, good stuff, like it. Back to the music. Hope you're having a good breakfast starting off today. Healthy protein getting you fired up. A good coffee, a little cream, a little sugar. I don't know, maybe just straight black. Okay, straight black. All right, you have it your way, but let's sip along here. This is Stories on Stories, Christine DeClario.

Well, what a testimony that is. And I know that when we get to heaven, we will have the same testimony that not one time did God let us down. We don't see through life very clearly. I was talking to the kids about this last night in our family. When my wife ended up with breast cancer, right in the middle, the second trimester of our fifth child, Caleb, and we got the word that she had really invasive, aggressive breast cancer. It was a really hard blow to our family and to us. We didn't know if she would survive. They said it's really bad. It's spread. It's into her lymph nodes. And by the short and long of that whole story is by God's grace and mercy, Carly is here with me every Wednesday and doing Bible trivia, and her life has been spared. And though she deals with a lot of baggage and past, we don't know the whole story of why, when we cried out to God that he would heal her and deliver her and protect her, why he let the things happen the way he did, or why things worked out the way they did. But I can trust, even though there are parts of that that really test my faith, there's parts of that story that I've chosen to put on an island of I don't know. And I'm going to leave them in God's care. I don't understand. I don't understand how or why or what, but I trust the one who knows about it all, that he's working out all things work together for good to those who love the Lord. And I love him. And so I choose to believe that it is for my good and for our good, even though it still hurts today, even though there's still difficulties today and there's struggles today and there's questions today. I trust God in the midst of it all, because I choose to. Nobody can force me to do that. It's something I have to choose to do, but I choose to. I choose to trust him in the middle of it all. And I believe, by God's grace, that in heaven, someday, by faith, we'll see that he did all things well. He allowed things for reasons. He orchestrated things that were blessings when we look at them from earth's perspective and think they're curses, that actually he was working all things for our good, or he was with us in all things that are bad. Just like the three men in the fiery furnace, Daniel, Shadrach, Meshach, and Abednego, and what they experienced. They went through the fiery furnace. They had to experience it, but Christ himself was present in the midst. So just a side note there. Let's keep trusting him, my friend. Let's be encouraged to hold on to Jesus today. You don't know what this whole story is, but you can trust that God is working all things for your good. That's what he's promised. And so by God's grace, let's continue to trust him. Well, the verse of the day from God's word is Psalms 112, verse 5. And I'm reading it from the English Standard Version of the Bible. And it says this: "It is well with the man who deals generously and lends, who conducts his affairs with justice." This world says justice isn't so much a something that you can act out. You can live unjustly and nobody cares. You know, get ahead, do whatever you need to get ahead. Steal, kill, and handle it yourself or whatever. But God says it's well with the man who deals generously and lends. Conducting your affairs with justice is important. And a great reminder, Psalms 112, verse 5 from the English Standard Version of the Bible. Now, we have some birthdays we want to celebrate today, and if I'm saying these wrong, please forgive me. Have a little mercy. But it's Dawson Brizula, Brian Contreras, Amara Alvana, and Candace Aulie, A-U-L-I-Y-E, however that is pronounced. I'm sorry for not getting it correct. Anyway, we're glad you're born, and we're glad you're here. And it's a happy birthday to you.

0: think it may be Alayi is how that is pronounced, but I'm not totally sure. But it's also Sandra and Russell Rowe's anniversary today, and so we want to wish them
1: happy

We've lost 6 minutes and 33 seconds over yesterday. We are now under the 19 hours of daylight. It's 18 hours and 58 minutes today that the sun will be shining on us. The sun rose at 5:39. It will set at 12:37. And the moon is down, and it won't rise. It's below the horizon. So there you have it. Back to some music now. It's the Jaywalkers with Silence, number 12, on the Praise and Worship charts this week.

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1: 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As previously announced, commercial salmon fishing in Golovin Subdistrict 2, Elam Subdistrict 3, and Norton Bay Subdistrict 4. Commercial fishing will open in Subdistricts 2 through 4 from 6 p.m. Tuesday, July 21, until 6 p.m. Thursday, July 23. Subsistence salmon fishing in Port Clarence District. The department has waived the sockeye salmon annual harvest limits on the Pilgrim River to provide additional subsistence fishing opportunity. The annual household limit of 3 king salmon in the Pilgrim River remains in effect. Subsistence salmon fishing in Norton Sound. In the Nome Subdistrict, marine waters west of Cape Nome and all freshwaters of the Nome Subdistrict are closed to gillnet fishing from 6 p.m. on Mondays until 6 p.m. on Wednesdays each week. For any fisheries questions or for assistance obtaining a subsistence salmon permit, please call Fish and Game in Nome at 907-443-5167. This has been an informational update from the Alaska Department of Fish and Game in Nome.
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3: The next Nome tide will be a high tide at 12:42 p.m., followed by a low tide at 9 p.m. The marine forecast for western Alaska coastal waters out to 15 nautical miles posted 3:46 a.m., Friday, July the 24th, outlook to Saturday. Zone 2802, Doll Point 2 Quick Pack. Today, west winds 15 knots, seas 3 feet. Tonight, west winds 10 knots, seas 2 feet. Saturday, west winds 10 knots, seas 2 feet. Saturday night, west winds 15 knots, seas 3 feet. Zone 2803, quick pack to Cape Stevens. Today, west winds 15 knots, seas 3 feet, subsiding. Tonight, west winds 10 knots, seas 2 feet. Saturday, west winds 10 knots, seas 2 feet. Saturday night, west winds 15 knots, seas 3 feet. Zone 2804, Cape Stevens to Moses Point. Today, north winds 10 knots, becoming west, seas 3 feet, subsiding. Tonight, west winds 10 knots, seas 2 feet. Saturday, west winds 10 knots, seas 2 feet. Saturday night, west winds 20 knots, seas 4 feet. Zone 2805, Moses Point to Sledge Island. Today, north winds 15 knots, becoming west, seas 3 feet. Tonight, west winds 15 knots, seas 3 feet. Saturday, west winds 15 knots, seas 3 feet. Saturday night, west winds 20 knots, seas 4 feet. Zone 2806, Sledge Island to Wales. Today, north winds 15 knots, becoming southwest, seas 4 feet, subsiding. Tonight, southwest winds 15 knots, seas 3 feet. Saturday, southwest winds 15 knots, seas 3 feet. Saturday night, southwest winds 20 knots, seas 4 feet. Zone 2816, south side of St. Lawrence Island. Today, west winds 10 knots, seas 4 feet, subsiding. Tonight, west winds 10 knots, seas 3 feet. Saturday, west winds 15 knots, seas 3 feet. Saturday night, west winds 15 knots, seas 3 feet. Zone 2817, north side of St. Lawrence Island. Today, southwest winds 15 knots, seas 3 feet. Tonight, west winds 15 knots, seas 3 feet. Saturday, west winds 20 knots, seas 4 feet. Saturday night, west winds 20 knots, seas 4 feet.

0: From the Christian News Radio Network, I'm Jim Miller. U.S. Military Central Command says it has begun the 13th consecutive night of strikes on Iran. In a post, CENTCOM says it's aiming to hold Iran accountable and diminish threats from the Islamic Revolutionary Guard Corps to commercial shipping. Meanwhile, in an interview with Axios, President Trump says he's close to deciding on a massive attack against Iran. The president didn't give a deadline for when he would make that decision. Border Czar Tom Homan answered questions on the state of the ICE during an exclusive interview with News Nation's Katie Pavlich tonight on Wednesday, backing the use of body cameras and stating ICE is now hitting all cylinders. News Nation's Allie Bradley has that story.
1: Now, when he talked about morale, he said that there are some issues with officers right now because they're working 6 to 7 days a week. He said that despite that, morale is not as low as it was under the previous administration. And right now, they're looking at staffing opportunities and looking at post-academy training curriculum to kind of reassess and figure out where they can give these men and women a little break here, saying that they need to also continue expanding their operations.
0: After a series of deadly confrontations involving ICE agents, Holman said they are on pace for a record number of monthly arrests. Bertha being downgraded to a tropical depression as it moves across eastern Texas, according to the latest National Hurricane Center update. The storm's wind speeds have slowed to 35 miles an hour as it begins to lose steam. It's still spreading heavy rain along parts of the Texas coast. Isolated flash flooding ongoing in the Houston area. White House announcing new tariffs on countries around the world, including the European Union. The sweeping tariffs took effect early last night, just as the previous 10% temporary tariffs expire. White House says the new 10 to 12% tariffs are tied to countries' imports of goods made with forced labor. Secret Service Director Sean Curran says the danger facing the people he protects, as well as local officials across the country, is higher than he's ever seen in his 24-year career. News Nation's Tom Dempsey.
2: The agency reporting it's opened over 10,000 different investigations this year alone, all for threats coming from people against the people, places that the Secret Service protects. The director calling these numbers off the charts. But in those comments to reporters, the director of the Secret Service, Sean Curran, went on to say, quote, the agency has seen around 10 times the number of mental health related interventions with people making threats.
0: He gave the warning at a briefing held one day before the rescheduled White House Correspondents' Dinner, which is set for tonight at the Waldorf Astoria in Washington, D.C. The Odyssey set to conquer the box office once again this weekend. The Christopher Nolan epic is expected to make between $75 and $85 million in the second weekend. From Christian News Radio Network, I'm Jim Miller. To hear this and other reports on demand, visit ChristianNewsRadio.org.
3: With Alaska News, I'm Nathaniel Hobbs. Alaska has sent more than 3,000 letters to residents asking them to verify their citizenship ahead of this year's elections. Divisions of Elections Director Carol Beecher says the number is unusually high and that old data used for comparison from the Division of Motor Vehicles could be to blame. Some state lawmakers say constituents who are U.S. citizens and therefore eligible to vote received the letter. The revelation comes at a time of heightened sensitivity surrounding claims of non-citizen voting. And ballot measure 1 will appear on Alaska's August 18th primary election ballot. It asks voters whether to restore campaign contribution limits for state and local elections. The Alaska Division of Elections has published the official ballot measure pamphlet and confirmed that the measure is on the August primary ballot. While statewide ballot initiatives often appear during general elections, Alaska law requires qualified measures to appear on the first statewide election following the legislative review period. In this case, that means voters will decide ballot measure 1 during the 2026 primary election. Supporters of the measure say it is about reducing the influence of large donors and special interests. They argue that contribution limits can help level the playing field and strengthen public confidence in elections by limiting the role of money in politics. Opponents say contribution limits can restrict political participation and make it harder for candidates, especially challengers, to raise the money needed to compete against those who are already in office and have significant name recognition. They also argue that limiting direct donations may simply shift more political spending to outside groups that operate independently of candidates and produce government overreach into personal choices of how one would spend their money. Ultimately, the measure asks voters to decide whether stricter campaign finance limits are the best way to promote fair elections or whether fewer restrictions better protect political speech and competition. It is asking Alaskans to assess whether they want more government oversight or less. And that's Alaska News.
4: With Sports Shorts, I'm Cody. In some baseball news this morning, Trevor Larnach and Luke Kuechel both delivered two-out RBI singles in the 12th inning, giving the Minnesota Twins a 3-1 win over the Cleveland Guardians and a split of their four-game series. Larnach and Kuechel grounded their singles to the left-off Eric Sobrowski as the Twins took the finale after being shut out for the first seven innings. In other action, Chris Sale matched a season high with 11 strikeouts, and the Atlanta Braves hit four home runs in a 6-5 win over the San Diego Padres. Dominic Smith hit a three-run homer, and All-Star Drake Baldwin added his 19th of the season as the Braves took 3-4 from San Diego. And Shane Bieber pitched a season-high 7 innings to win his second straight start. George Springer reached base 3 times and drove in a run, and the Toronto Blue Jays beat the Tampa Bay Rays 3-1 to avoid a 4-game sweep. And that's Sports Shorts.
3: Here's the fast forecast from KICY AM 850. For Eastern Norton Sound and the Nulato Hills, mostly sunny. Highs in the upper 50s, west winds to 15 miles per hour. For St. Lawrence Island, mostly sunny. Highs in the mid-50s, southwest winds to 15 miles per hour. For the Bering Strait coast, partly sunny. Highs in the upper 40s, northwest winds to 10 miles per hour, becoming south in the afternoon. For the Yukon Delta coast, mostly sunny. Highs in the upper 50s, northwest winds around 10 miles per hour. For the lower Yukon River, mostly sunny. Highs in the lower 60s, northwest winds around 10 miles per hour. For the Kuskokwim Delta, partly cloudy. Highs in the mid-60s, west winds 15 miles per hour. And for the southern Seward Peninsula coast, sunny. Highs in the upper 50s, west winds to 15 miles per hour. We'll have the extended forecast in about a half an hour here on KICY AM 850.

With the Wall Street Business Report, I'm Bill Alexander. Consumers are likely to feel more pain as oil prices push past $100 a barrel Thursday amid renewed fighting and military strikes that have left global oil supplies stranded in the Middle East. The elevated price marked a turn from lower oil prices enjoyed briefly when hostilities between the U.S. and Iran waned in June. Companies that produce and sell fresh food, school supplies, and anything that gets shipped using fuel reported cost impacts from an earlier spike in energy prices after the United States and Israel attacked Iran. They're likely to continue passing some of their increased expenses to consumers. The number of Americans applying for unemployment benefits in the week ending July 18th declined by 22,000 to 187,000. That's according to the Labor Department. And the benchmark 30-year fixed-rate mortgage rate rose to 6.58% from 6.55% last week, mortgage buyer Freddie Mac reports. For the Wall Street Business Report, I'm Bill Alexander in Washington.

Well, it's always the right time to bless the Lord. This moment and everything give thanks. This is the will of God in Christ Jesus concerning you. We talked about it a little bit in the first hour, but hey, this is Merry Christmas Eve. Christmas Eve for July. Christmas in July, you know. That was made back popular back in 1933. Well, I shouldn't say made popular, but the earliest event that we know of that's recorded anywhere was a girls' camp in Brevard, North Carolina, and back in 1933, the Keystone Camp. They hosted a full Christmas celebration in the middle of the summer. They decorated trees, sang carols, exchanged gifts, welcomed Santa Claus. It was the earliest documented Christmas in July in the United States. And then, of course, the idea gained national attention in 1940 with the Hollywood film Christmas in July. It wasn't really about Christmas, but it kind of it popularized the phrase. So by the 50s and the 60s, of course, retailers always looking for something to jumpstart people buying things and sales, whatever, you know. So that started off the retailers embracing Christmas in July summer sales events. There's holiday-themed promotions, early gift buying. There's Black Friday, probably, which is today. There's just all kinds of stuff that happens around this, and we don't see a whole lot of it here in Nome, but I did have somebody reach out to me this week and ask, hey, what do you guys want for Christmas in July? So a Lower 48 supporter is sending up Christmas gifts. So to all of you who like to celebrate Christmas in July, here's to you.

Okay, there you have it. Christmas in July. This is Christmas Eve in July. And so if you're celebrating tomorrow, there's to you. Well, I hope you have a great rest of your Friday. Enjoy your time the rest of this day and the sunshine. And get out and enjoy some beautiful weather. It's supposed to be calmer than they were expecting. So enjoy that. But hopefully this weekend, be able to get together with other believers and call upon the Lord from a place of refuge and a place of trust and a place of surrender as you yield yourself to His Spirit and let His Spirit do the work that only He can do in each of our lives, directing us in truth. Lead us and guide us in truth. God bless you, my friend. Thanks for hanging out with us here this week on The Breakfast Club. Look forward to doing it with you next week. And stay tuned for more great programming. And care for us right here at the top of the hour. God bless you.

Good morning, brothers and sisters. It's a pleasure to be with you this morning again. This is Pastor Jason Stromstad calling here at KICY. Just reaching out to everyone here through the radio. We appreciate you taking the time to spend a portion of time to go before the Lord in prayer. Welcome to Care Force. Going to be saying some prayers or joining together in prayer for different situations going on around us. If you'd like to have us pray for you, call 1-800-478-5429 from the villages, or 907-443-2213 here in Nome. It's a beautiful day here in Nome, and we're going to start out with prayer. We're going to ask the Lord for help in various situations. So if you have a moment to join us, just to kind of get yourself centered and to be able to take part in this time of prayer. A listener had a surgery the 20th of this month, and she's praying for God's help to continue with the recovery from that. Prayers for her and her escort. That had took the 10 days to be away. So we're going to continue just to lift up this listener who had surgery on the 20th. Lord, please guide her recovery now from surgery. Surround her with peace, strength, and comfort that can only come from you, Lord God. Bless her, Lord God, as her escort was able to help throughout this journey, Lord God. And the days away from home, I pray, Lord, that you will continue to strengthen them. We pray that for that you are providing, Lord God, and thank you that you provided someone to care for her mother while she was gone. We pray, Lord God, that you will watch over her mother, keep her safe, and keep her caregivers, give her caregivers wisdom and compassion. May you bring healing continually and protection and reassurance to them all. And we thank you, Lord God, for how you're working in this situation. Have another prayer request this morning. A listener is dealing with a deep sorrow over the recent death of a sister and another sister who is in the hospital. They're asking for God's healing and comfort over the family and healing for her sister in the hospital. Asking for God to lift the heavy sorrow of her own heart. And let's pray for her now. Lord, we bring this family before you and their deep sorrow. Comfort them after the recent loss of a beloved sister. Surround them with your peace and your love. We also lift up their sister who is in the hospital. Please bring healing, strength, and care to her and guide everyone involved in her treatment. For the one who is grieving so heavily, Lord, please ease the burden of her heart. Lift her sorrow. Give her rest. And remind her, as we are reminded many times, that you are near in every moment of pain. We pray you care for this family through their grief. Hold them close and surround them with your healing presence. In Jesus' name, amen. This morning we're going to just take a break and we'll come back and finish up with some prayers. But we're going to just take some time to go into a little short devotional. And this morning the thought is, as you may have experienced yourself, that understanding that you are not always alone when you're traveling. Many of us sometimes we say that Jesus is our co-pilot, and I know that he is my co-pilot, but I'd like to maybe clarify that. First, we're going to look at Galatians chapter 2:20. Galatians chapter 2, verse 20. I have been crucified with Christ. It is no longer I who live, but Christ who lives in me. Galatians chapter 2, verse 20. And so sometimes there's that bumper sticker you may see if you've been driving around in a place where there's cars going around. You might have seen a bumper sticker talking or saying that Jesus is my co-pilot. Or you've maybe heard friends talk about that. Or maybe even yourself. You yourself have claimed that,
that Jesus is my co-pilot. And sometimes, you know, that sounds really good. But part of that is it's very good. But what I really am getting more and more thinking about now is that when I'm in the driver's seat of my life, the destination sometimes isn't a good one. And Jesus, I think, is not meant to be just a spiritual co-pilot, one who's given us directions every now and then. But I know he's always with us. And he's always meant to be, I think, in the driver's seat. And we often say that Jesus died for us, which is true. But there's more to it, I think, than that. Because Jesus died on the cross, something inside of us also.

our life to the Lord and are walking with the Lord in a way that honors Him, we can't go to those destinations we used to go to before. And maybe even some of you can actually name those, and you have those thoughts in your mind of where you have limits of, like, where the Lord would not want you to go to that destination. There's no more turning down the streets of self-centeredness, greed, or lust. No more off-road ventures into the swamp of pride, or even in the ditch of bitterness. We were crucified with Jesus, and He is at the wheel now. He died so that He could alone drive and define us. Our identity is found in Jesus, and He is the one who is to be leading us, driving in that driver's seat. So if you've died and Christ lives in you, He's not only your co-pilot. Your joy is to let Him drive and define your life. There may be bumps ahead in the road of life that we all will face and cross over, but you can count on Jesus taking you somewhere good, in a good direction, the way that He wants us to go. If you let Jesus drive, you will experience difficulties on the road, but He will always get you through them. It may take time, but He will always get us through them. And besides, Jesus is the one who knows the way home better than we do. Still, at the wheel of your life, if you're still holding on to that wheel with a death grip and you don't want to let anyone else to have control, it's time to have a talk with Jesus. It's time to let Jesus drive. The Lord is with us. Lord, we thank You for Your presence with us. And Lord, for those of us who at times get a little stubborn and we want to have control of our life, help us, Lord God, to surrender, to be in that place of willing to let go of the wheel and let You take hold of that wheel, steering wheel of our life, Lord God. We ask for Your help and Your guidance and the ability to do this. Give us wisdom, Lord God, as we take steps day by day following You. We ask, Lord God, You continually help us to make wise decisions. And we pray, Lord God, You'll help us, guide us through those times of temptation where we may be tempted to drive off Your path and into that temptation, looking for some fulfillment in some way, some satisfaction. Help us, Lord. Help us to say no to the temptation. Give us the ability, Lord God, to wait on You and to get ourselves away from that temptation. Walk away or even run away. Lord, help us this day to trust You enough to take the wheel of our life. This day, Lord God, we commit ourselves to You and that You are the one who steers us in a righteous path. We trust You, Lord God, to take us to the destination and even to that place, Lord God, that You're preparing for us in that heavenly kingdom. We thank You so much for so much You've given us, but help us be reminded, Lord God, of what You are doing in our life, the purpose You've given us to follow You and to take that purpose seriously, to follow You knowing that You will guide us and lead us and that we can trust You fully with our life. Thank You, Lord Jesus. In Your precious name we pray. Amen.

We're going to continue with time of prayer. We have a listener who requests prayer for inmates and all the hatred that is around our state, asking that Jesus and his kingdom will become the focus of their daily lives through the hardship they are facing. So please pray for the law.

enforcement and village public safety officers and the trauma of sin they face on a daily basis. Pray for their safety and for their wisdom and handling of all situations. Let's pray. Lord Jesus, we lift up all inmates in our state, in our region especially, Lord God, and we ask that those who are hurting across our state, Lord God, will be reminded to turn their hearts toward you. In the midst of hardship, Lord God, that we all face at times, and those especially who are incarcerated, who are in jail, in prison right now, Lord God, in the midst of that hardship, let your kingdom become the center of their lives. Let Jesus be able to enter in through those walls and minister. We pray that your Holy Spirit will encourage them, Lord God, to be drawing nearer to you. We pray, Lord God, that you will bring conviction where conviction is needed. And then repentance, Lord God, we pray for those who have walked away from you but are looking for help, for hope. We pray that your Holy Spirit will just continue to help them understand that you can be trusted, that the Holy Spirit can be trusted, that God can be trusted in all ways, that we can turn our lives over right to him. We pray, Lord God, that you'll draw near to them, all those who are incarcerated. Give them hope and use whatever way possible, Lord God, to bring your love into their life. We pray, Lord God, that you will come against strongholds in their life. Anything that is a wall, a barrier that has been put up, even by Satan, to distract, to keep them away from your saving grace, Lord Jesus, we pray that you will continue your ministry in the lives of people around them. Lord, for those who are resistant, we pray that you will use your people in those places, whoever they are, Lord God, to enter into those places, whether they work in a jail or in a prison, or if they are pastors or people who are concerned and want to just share the love of God in those places, that you'll give them wisdom to walk in, knowing that you are with them as they share your word of encouragement and share that saving gospel of Jesus. We pray, Lord God, that you will enter into those places. Open the hearts of those who are hearing. We pray, Lord God, that whatever may be resisting in their minds against you, we pray, Lord God, those walls will be broken down in the name of Jesus. We pray that they will be set free in their hearts and their minds from the sin that so easily entangles any of us, all of us at times. We pray, Lord God, that you'll give them the hope of Jesus, and the salvation that sets us free, free from sin. And we pray, Lord God, that those who are struggling, that even in their difficult time that they're going through in that jail, in that prison, that their hearts will be turned to you. And for those who have walked away from you, Lord God, that even their hearts will be turned back to you by your saving grace. Lord, we also pray for those who are in law enforcement officers, village public safety officers, VPOs, anyone who is at that place where they are in aid of helping the VPOs, VPOs and VPSOs and law enforcement troopers, police officers. We pray, Lord God, that those who are supporting them, the staff, dispatchers, all those around, Lord God, would also be people that you are encouraging, showing your love, your compassion, and leading them to salvation for those who have not received that, but also those who have, that you will encourage them in those tough days, the tough days they face of trying to be supporting of the troopers and supporting of all those who are in law enforcement, however they can. And if it's possible, Lord God, enter into that place where they can pray for them right with those officers. We pray, Lord God, you'll watch over those support staff, encourage them that they are part of this effort to bring law and order to our region and to our state. We pray, Lord God, you continue to bless the village public safety officers and bless the troopers.
And bless the police officers, Lord God. Strengthen them as they face the trauma and pain of sin that happens around them every day. Protect them in their work. Keep them safe. And keep them, Lord God, in your care. Give them wisdom in the situations they are entered into, sometimes just without really understanding what fully is going on. Pray you'll help them to keep their heads on a swivel. Help them, Lord God, to be clear-minded. Give them wisdom in every situation. We pray, Lord God, that you will help them to enter in with a calmness, with a peace, and with authority. We pray, Lord God, you will help them in that place that they are in, to be helping those who are in a place where they need help, that you will enter in and take those who are going into custody, that you will help them, Lord God, those who are entered into custody, help them understand that there is a time that they have to just take time out, look at themselves, examine themselves, face whatever they have done, and understand that there is a better way to face it and accept that they need to change in their ways. We pray, Lord God, you will enter every situation, whatever that situation is, where someone has committed crime, that you will speak to that person's heart. Draw them to you, Lord Jesus. We pray, Lord God, you watch over those police officers, those troopers, VPSOs and VPOs, Lord God. We pray that they will know that you are with them. We pray that your presence will guide them, comfort them, and cover them all. We ask this in Jesus' name. Amen.

Another request that we can pray and lift before the Lord. A caller requests prayer over her daughters and this coming school year. To pray for God and his safety and travel, asking for God's guidance even in the next job, and for her daughter's future and the jobs they will pursue one day. And she wants Lord's leadership in her life, for their lives as well. Let's pray. Lord, we thank you for your protection and for the safety in travel that you have already given. Lord, we lift up this mother and her concerns about her daughters, both daughters, Lord, and as they look forward to the coming school year. Please, Lord, guide their steps. Bless their learning as they enter into that time of school. We pray, Lord God, that you will lead them with your wisdom and with your peace. We pray, Lord God, that you will be able to draw them closer to you in this process, Lord God. Watch over them. We also ask for your direction in the next job and for the future of her daughters as they work and that what they will pursue as that work comes closer to that ability to be available. We pray that you'll help them to have jobs, Lord God, that will give them purpose and will continue to give them encouragement and a place where they can even serve you, encouraging others around them as they work. We pray for your will to be done in their life, Lord God. We pray that you will open the right doors and close the wrong ones and shape their paths according to your will. And I think, Lord, we can pray that for anyone who is in that place where they have children who are no longer really children, but young adults. They're getting to that place where they're able to leave the house soon in time and be able to find work. We pray that you will guide them in that search for work. We pray, Lord God, that you will give them wisdom as well and prepare the way for them to enter into a place where they can serve others and also serve you, Lord God. We pray that you will continue to help them, Lord God. Give them ability to enjoy this time they have. Because as we graduate from high school, things really change as we enter into the job world. Things can really change. And so I pray you'll give them some ability to navigate that change, that transition from being a high school person, one day graduating, and then entering into the workforce. Pray that you will provide them, Lord God, with the ability to find jobs. We ask this, Lord Jesus. May you help them to trust you fully and walk confidently in your care in these areas, Lord God. That we pray for your leadership to be over their lives in every season. We ask this in Jesus' name. Amen.

And we have another prayer that's kind of near to my heart and maybe many of yours as well. Praying for our villages who are without churches, and villages who are without churches and pastors. Let's pray. Lord God, we lift up the village churches of Norton Sound and even the YK Delta of Alaska here. Lord God, we ask that you will be near to every person and family who are without a church and without a church and a pastor. We pray, Lord God, you will send your light into these communities and continue to strengthen them, Lord God. Where your presence is already there, just fan that into flame, Lord God. Encourage one that they can encourage one another in service to you, and that can grow deeper in love of service to you and service to each other. While they are waiting, Lord God, pray you give them ability to wait on you. It's hard, Lord God, to want to have something that we feel is such a basic part of any community, to have a church, to have someone to shepherd the flock, to guide in that way. We pray, Lord God, that you will bring pastors to churches, Lord God, where there is no pastor. We pray that you will provide for them, Lord God. Help them, Lord God. Let your presence be known into the homes that are there in the villages without any church or pastor. We pray, Lord God, that you will protect their hearts, guard their hearts and minds, and then watch over them in their daily lives. As is a busy time of season, now, Lord God, we pray that you will help them to turn their hearts toward you when they are fishing, when they are gathering and just processing fish and other things from the land and the sea, Lord God. We thank you for those gifts. We thank you for how you provide. We pray, Lord God, that you will bring what is needed to every family in that way, Lord God, in terms of food. But we also want spiritual guidance as well, Lord God, to be entering into the villages around us. We pray, Lord God, that you continue to open the hearts of people willing to come and serve in any of those churches that are without pastors. And even where the village, where there's no church, to bring someone who is minded, able, gifted in a way to begin your work in that village as a church to begin and to grow. We pray, Lord God, that you will give wisdom to those who are in that place. We pray, Lord God, that they will be honoring God's word and whatever they are presenting, whatever they're trying to start, Lord God. We pray that you will be evident, you will be understood that you are working in that position, in that place, in those people, Lord God, to allow this to happen. We pray, Lord God, that you will protect the work that is beginning in whatever village, Lord God, is in need of that church. We pray, Lord God, that you will help churches to be built by your hand, Lord God. Guide this whole process. It seems overwhelming. It seems like it's so hard. We pray, Lord God, that you will enter into a situation where people are aware and know that it is only by your hand that this is happening. We pray that you will move the hearts of people to be able to take part in a project to build a church where one is needed, Lord God. We pray that you will work toward that end. Let your will be done. Especially as a choice of pastors, Lord God, we pray that you will rise up those who can be faithful shepherds to serve in the churches that are already existing, Lord God, who don't have a pastor. We pray you raise up those faithful shepherds and open the way for the churches, Lord God, to be able to call that pastor and to examine their hearts as a church and to examine the pastor and to make sure that, Lord God, that you are in this decision to call them to be their pastor. We pray you'll guard people's hearts and minds who want to just jump into something quick without counting the cost, without examining their hearts, our hearts. Sometimes we want a quick fix, Lord God, just to be ready and
this is all done with, and we want to move on from that and just get on with life in a sense, and that's not always the wisest thing, Lord. We pray you'll help us to be patient, but to know that you are at work. And sometimes, Lord God, we're looking for pastors as search committees look and look. We pray, Lord God, you'll continue to give them wisdom. Continue, Lord God, to pray that there'll even be someone, one person, who will say, here I am, Lord, send me as a pastor. Send me to be a shepherd. But we know that everyone who is sent, Lord God, that there must be a time for even the church to receive that pastor. Before that even happens, there's a time of examination where the church examines the pastor to make sure that this is a person who is walking with Jesus in a real way and also is a good leader in a sense, Lord God. And everybody can grow into that place, into that position of being a leader. Sometimes it takes time, but it's something that the Lord, you, Lord God, are in the process, and we thank you that you are in that process. Encourage these places, Lord God, where there is no church in a village. We pray, Lord God, you will continue to work. Move hearts, Lord God, that may be kind of stubborn. Move hearts, Lord God, that may be not aware of the need to be able to be connected so that they can be able to trust you and walk with you, Lord God, knowing that you are with them. And we thank you, Lord God, for your presence with those who are trying to be faithful right where they're at and asking for a church to be built and even a pastor to come and be with them, Lord God. Watch over this whole process. And I thank you, Lord God, that you are faithful. And we are looking forward to see how you will work in these situations, Lord God. May your word go forth in power, and we pray these villages will be filled with hope, peace, and truth. As churches, we pray, Lord God, will be established, healthy, good churches established in Jesus' name, as well as pastors being brought into churches who are in need of that shepherd. We continually pray for this, Lord God. Hear our prayers. We ask this in Jesus' name. Amen. And we have a final request here this morning. A caller requests prayer for her children and grandchildren as parents are talking about divorce. Lord, we just pray in this situation as some find themselves in this type of situation as well. We pray, Lord God, that you'll bring healing into this time that can be hurtful. We pray you give wisdom in what's happening, Lord God. And you know this specific situation. And you know how we are to pray, Lord God. But we're going to pray and you can move and work in your way. But we ask for you to enter into this situation, Lord God, as you already probably have been working in this situation. And we pray for transformation in their story. And we know that only you, Lord Jesus, can fix the hurt and pain in our hearts. And in any talk of divorce, Lord God, we just pray that you continue to be present in that pain and that hurt. Be present as only you can, Lord Jesus. We pray that they will turn their hearts to you and look to you and ask for your help. And we pray, Lord God, that possibly there could be some reconciliation. Be able to be reconciled one to another. Lord, we put this into your hands. Watch over them. Guide them. Soften their hearts toward you, Lord God, and soften their hearts toward each other. If this has to be done, Lord God, if this is the will of them, Lord, we just ask that you continue to give them grace in the decisions they make. We know this is not something that we take lightly or even want for people to go through divorce. But Lord, we pray that you will watch over their hearts, protect them, give them wisdom in this situation as only you can, Lord. Oh, hallelujah. In your name we pray. Amen.
Well, brothers and sisters, this has been a good time to be with you this morning. Thank you for joining me. This has been Pastor Jason Stromstad. I'm here in Nome at Nome Covenant Church as an interim pastor. And then I'll be going back to Scammon Bay, Covenant Church in Scammon Bay. That's where I'm on loan from. So it's been good to be with you here this morning. And again, for those of you who want to write it down, you can call in your requests here today. 1-800-478-5429. That's 1-800-478-5429. That's a toll-free number. And then that's from the villages. And then from Nome, 907-443-2213. 907-443-2213 from Nome. Brothers and sisters, it's been good to be with you. Thank you so much. Koyana Daluchi.

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5: Here is Western Alaska's weather outlook from KICY AM 850. For Eastern Norton Sound and the Nulato Hills, including Stebbins and Shaktulik, mostly sunny, highs in the upper 50s, west winds to 15 miles per hour. And tonight, partly cloudy, a slight chance of showers, lows in the upper 40s, southwest winds to 10 miles per hour. For St. Lawrence Island, including Gamble and Savunga, mostly sunny today, highs in the mid-50s, southwest winds to 15 miles per hour. And tonight, partly cloudy, lows in the mid-40s, southwest winds to 15 miles per hour. For the Bering Strait coast, including Teller and Shishmaref, partly sunny, highs in the upper 40s, northwest winds to 10 miles per hour, becoming south in the afternoon. And tonight, partly cloudy, lows in the mid-40s, south winds around 20 miles per hour. For the Yukon Delta coast, including Nunamiqua and Hooper Bay, mostly sunny, highs in the upper 50s, northwest winds around 10 miles per hour. And tonight, partly cloudy, lows in the upper 40s, west winds to 10 miles per hour. For the lower Yukon River, including Pitkin's Point and Marshall, mostly sunny today, highs in the lower 60s, northwest winds around 10 miles per hour. And tonight, mostly clear, lows in the mid-40s, northwest winds to 10 miles per hour. For the Kuskokwim Delta, including Nightmute and Lower Kalskag, partly cloudy today, highs in the mid-60s, west winds 15 miles per hour. And tonight, mostly cloudy with a chance of rain, lows in the upper 40s, west winds 15 miles per hour. And for the southern Seward Peninsula coast, including Nome and Dexter, today sunny, highs in the upper 50s, west winds to 15 miles per hour. And tonight, mostly clear, lows in the mid-40s, west winds to 15 miles per hour. I'm Nathaniel, and that's the weather outlook from KICY AM 850.

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3: We attended a concert only to learn it was being recorded for later use as a TV program. And the host introduced two other men who were going to sing with him. The accompaniment track started up and they launched into the song, Cameras Rolling. But they weren't all singing the same song, and that's a problem. The host stopped the song, looked up at the control booth and said, guys, let's start that one over. Guess what? You're not going to see that on TV. And then he said to the audience, good thing this is taped, not live, huh? He was right. I've done my share of live radio, and I want you to know live is unforgiving. You blow it. You blew it. Well, I'm Ron Hutchcraft, and I want to have a word with you today about no do-overs. Too bad our lives aren't taped, huh? We could go back and do it over and get it right this time. But we're all doing a live performance. If you blow it, you blew it. We can't take those words back, no matter how much they hurt someone we love. We can't undo what we did sexually or in anger. We can't take back the lies we told. We can't undo the wounds we've left, the people we've hurt. We said it, we did it, and there's no rewinding the tape to do it over. Actually, our live performance is being recorded by God. Every mistake, every sin goes into what they used to call in school your permanent record, except it doesn't have to be permanent. All the record of all your sins can be destroyed forever. If they're not, well, you have no chance with God. You have no chance of ever seeing heaven because you can't bring your sin in there. But there is incredible good news for all of us in our word for today from the Word of God. Listen to Acts 10:43, talking about Jesus Christ. It says, everyone who believes in him receives forgiveness of sins through his name. Wow. Now, there's no do-over. But there is the possibility of having every sin you've ever committed erased from God's records forever because of what Jesus did. The Bible talks about what he did when it says, without the shedding of blood, there is no forgiveness. The ancient Jews understood that. They sacrificed lambs to pay as their substitute the death penalty for breaking God's laws. All the wrong things we've done carry an eternal death penalty. The Bible calls it hell. They cannot be erased. Our damning personal record cannot be removed. Unless that penalty is paid and someone has to die for your sins to be paid for, and someone did, the only one who could, the only one who didn't have any sin of his own to pay for, Jesus. The Bible actually says Jesus came to, quote, do away with sin by the sacrifice of himself. When he was dying on that cross, he was loving you enough to do your hell for you. You have no hope of being clean inside. No hope of heaven without being forgiven for all your sin. And there's no forgiveness unless you give yourself to Jesus, because he's the one whose blood was shed to pay for those sins. You ready to be forgiven? You ready to be clean? Then you're ready to put your trust in Jesus to be your personal Savior from your personal sin. Right where you are. Tell him. Tell him you're giving yourself to him. As soon as you can, get to a place alone and say, Jesus, I deserve the penalty for taking my life out of God's hands and running it myself. But thank you for paying that death penalty because you love me. Because today I turn my back on the junk of my life. And I place my arms totally around you as my only hope. Boy, I'd love to help you nail that down and be sure you belong to him. That's why our website is there. I'm urging you to go there today as soon as you can. anewstory.com. That's the site. anewstory.com. Please go there and get this settled. There's not a sin you've ever done that Jesus didn't pay for when he died. And today, he's ready to destroy all the record of all your sins and give you a brand new beginning.
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1: Here's the fast forecast from KICY AM 850. For Eastern Norton Sound and the Nulato Hills, mostly sunny. Highs in the upper 50s, west winds to 15 miles per hour. For St. Lawrence Island, mostly sunny. Highs in the mid-50s, southwest winds to 15 miles per hour. For the Bering Strait coast, partly sunny. Highs in the upper 40s, northwest winds to 10 miles per hour, becoming south in the afternoon. For the Yukon Delta coast, mostly sunny, highs in the upper 50s, northwest winds around 10 miles per hour. For the lower Yukon River, mostly sunny, highs in the lower 60s, northwest winds around 10 miles per hour. For the Kuskokwim Delta, partly cloudy, highs in the mid-60s, west winds 15 miles per hour. And for the southern Seward Peninsula coast, sunny, highs in the upper 50s, west winds to 15 miles per hour. We'll have the extended forecast in about a half an hour here on KICY AM 850.

At your service since Easter Sunday of 1960, this is KICY AM 850. That was Micah Tyler with Different. Before that, Dallas Rogers with Beyond the Gates. And here's a note for you from the KICY clipboard. 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

0: 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That was a Chuck Wagon Gang with Shall We Gather at the River. Well, my name is Nathaniel Hobbs, and I want to share the verse of the day for you, to you, with you, from God's Word. It's Psalms chapter 112, Psalms 112, verse 5, from the English Standard Version of the Bible. It is well with the man who deals generously and lends, who conducts his affairs with justice. So important that how we act and what we do isn't guided by the world's principles, but by God's principles, because ultimately that's what matters. Laying up for ourselves treasures in heaven requires that we live justly, that we are generous, and that we are kind. We lend to others who may need help from us. And it's well with that man, the scripture says. That's Psalms 112, verse 5, from the English Standard Version of the Bible.
1: Did you know that child abuse usually begins with parents or caregivers who are abused as children? And when the parent or caregiver has not validated the abuse, the emotional scars of abuse can be passed on to the next generation of parents? If your family has suffered or suffers from child abuse, help your family and get counseling. Call your local or village-based counseling centers and make an appointment today. This is a public service announcement from Coeric Children and Family Services and your local radio station, KICY.
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0: Here is Western Alaska's weather outlook from KICY AM 850. For Eastern Norton Sound and the Nulato Hills, including Stebbins and Shaktulik, mostly sunny, highs in the upper 50s, west winds to 15 miles per hour. And tonight, partly cloudy, a slight chance of showers, lows in the upper 40s, southwest winds to 10 miles per hour. For St. Lawrence Island, including Gamble and Savunga, mostly sunny today, highs in the mid-50s, southwest winds to 15 miles per hour. And tonight, partly cloudy, lows in the mid-40s, southwest winds to 15 miles per hour. For the Bering Strait coast, including Teller and Shishmaref, partly sunny, highs in the upper 40s, northwest winds to 10 miles per hour, becoming south in the afternoon. And tonight, partly cloudy, lows in the mid-40s, south winds around 20 miles per hour. For the Yukon Delta coast, including Nunamiqua and Hooper Bay, mostly sunny, highs in the upper 50s, northwest winds around 10 miles per hour. And tonight, partly cloudy, lows in the upper 40s, west winds to 10 miles per hour. For the lower Yukon River, including Pitkin's Point and Marshall, mostly sunny today, highs in the lower 60s, northwest winds around 10 miles per hour. And tonight, mostly clear, lows in the mid-40s, northwest winds to 10 miles per hour. For the Kuskokwim Delta, including Nightmute and Lower Kalskag, partly cloudy today, highs in the mid-60s, west winds 15 miles per hour. And tonight, mostly cloudy with a chance of rain, lows in the upper 40s, west winds 15 miles per hour. And for the southern Seward Peninsula coast, including Nome and Dexter, today sunny, highs in the upper 50s, west winds to 15 miles per hour. And tonight, mostly clear, lows in the mid-40s, west winds to 15 miles per hour. I'm Nathaniel, and that's the weather outlook from KICY AM 850.

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2: God's word for us today. I fought the good fight. I have finished the race. I have kept the faith. 2 Timothy 4:7. We've all lost loved ones that meant everything to us. In the past year, I've lost many friends. The Apostle Paul wrote to his mentee Timothy in our text today that sums up the end game for all believers. At the end of his time, Paul proclaimed the exact words my friend was told before he graduated to heaven. He stayed faithful to Jesus until his last breath. He could have gone off the rails in anger. He didn't. He could have blamed the misdiagnosis fully with vengeance, but he didn't. And he could have ignored his wife and children, just isolating himself in pity, but he didn't. He fought hard to beat his diagnosis. He finished well. He stood alongside Jesus and his family to the end. What do you think your end game may look like? This is Dr. Keith Hamilton, Alaska Christian College's president, reminding you that because he lives, you can face tomorrow.

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1: Here's the fast forecast from KICY AM 850. For Eastern Norton Sound and the Nulato Hills, mostly sunny. Highs in the upper 50s, west winds to 15 miles per hour. For St. Lawrence Island, mostly sunny. Highs in the mid-50s, southwest winds to 15 miles per hour. For the Bering Strait coast, partly sunny. Highs in the upper 40s, northwest winds to 10 miles per hour, becoming south in the afternoon. For the Yukon Delta coast, mostly sunny. Highs in the upper 50s, northwest winds around 10 miles per hour. For the lower Yukon River, mostly sunny. Highs in the lower 60s, northwest winds around 10 miles per hour. For the Kuskokwim Delta, partly cloudy, highs in the mid-60s, west winds 15 miles per hour. And for the southern Seward Peninsula coast, sunny, highs in the upper 50s, west winds to 15 miles per hour. We'll have the extended forecast in about a half an hour here on KICY AM 850.

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This is KICY AM 850. That was CC Winans with the number 4 in the praise and worship charts this week, Worthy of It All. It's a great song. Before that was the Williamsons with He's Here for Me. And he is. He's here for all of us. Well, here's a note for you from the KICY clipboard. Park Rangers will be traveling to the Serpentine Hot Springs through this weekend, through the 24th, for the annual spring cleaning and training trip, weather permitting. So if you were hoping to go down to the Bering Land Bridge Heritage Center today, it would be closed because they're out of town. So just be aware of that. If you had friends or family in town, you were hoping to go, weren't paying attention to the announcements, maybe this will help you out on that. You can find something else to do or check back in with them next week. Back to the music now. One of my favorites, it's Harvey Fisco. He Chose Me.

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1: Not all doubt is bad. Some of the world's leading skeptics of Christianity have eventually become their leading advocates. Such a person was C.S. Lewis, the late professor of medieval English at Cambridge University. A combination of issues, the horror of war, seeing some of his best friends die, wondering about the hereafter, made Lewis first doubt his faith, then search for answers. He found them, too, in the pages of Scripture. What's good about doubt? Consider the following five observations, then make your own decision. Observation number one, it is better to deal with your doubt and learn what you believe than to live with your doubt and never know what you believe. A lot of people avoid confrontation with doubt, perhaps secretly fearing that what they think is truth may actually turn out to be falsehood. Some in this category are afraid that deviating from the group, what others think, might subject them to ridicule or criticism. Lacking the strength to confront their fears, they vacillate back and forth, uncertain, having no foundation. They have never learned the truth of what Jesus said. You will know the truth, he said, and the truth will set you free. Observation number two, better to doubt your faith than to believe your doubt. A Christian Scientist was being interviewed by a skeptic. Finally, the Scientist confronted the interviewer, asking, what evidence are you willing to accept? He had no answer. Those who believe their doubts, never confronting issues with an open mind, are not new. Even after Jesus rose from the dead, there were some who still clung tenaciously to unbelief. Matthew, one of the 12, who was a first-hand witness of the risen Christ, tells how Jesus appeared to the disciples on many occasions, even revealing himself to them as they met behind locked doors. In the final paragraph of his gospel, Matthew writes, then the 11 disciples went to Galilee, to the mountain where Jesus had told them to go. When they saw him, they worshipped him, but some doubted. Observation number three, better to confront truth that will survive testing than to never question that which is untrue. One of the characteristics of cult groups is their demand that devotees blindly accept the teaching of the founder. There is no room for questions. The leader's word is final, as though God had spoken. Jesus, in contrast, invited sincere doubters to confront and question. If anyone chooses to do God's will, said Christ, he will find out whether my teaching comes from God or whether I speak on my own. God never reproves those who doubt their faith, but he does censure those who refuse to believe the truth. Observation number four. Better to take your doubts to the Lord than to let your doubts take you from the Lord. John the Baptist did that very thing. When the darkness of a prison cell began to create darkness in his heart, he sent his disciples to question Jesus. They asked, are you really the one, or should we look for another? Jesus sent them back with the instruction, tell him what you have seen, which included the miracles of healing which no mere human could ever do. Observation 5. Better to act on what you know to be true than to be paralyzed by your doubt. Nobody has all the answers this side of heaven, but don't let doubt stop you. Come down on the other side of the issue. You must decide.
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0: My name is Nathaniel Hobbs, and I'm right here joining you from the airwaves of KICY AM 850, serving all of Western Alaska and the Russian Far East for quite a while, since 1960. Easter Sunday, that is, of 1960. That was Ben Fuller with Walk Through Fire. Before that, the Coastal Group with Jesus Use Me. Great song. Well, today is July's Christmas Eve, I guess is how you would say it. Tomorrow, Christmas in July. It's become one of the biggest summer promotional events for businesses. Retailers use it to boost sales during what's often a slower shopping season by offering holiday-style discounts, flash sales, and even Black Friday and July events. Restaurants, coffee shops join in with festive menu items, peppermint-flavored treats, holiday-themed drinks, special promotions. Had somebody reach out to the station this week and say, hey, what would you guys like for Christmas in July? It was kind of fun. Local businesses often decorate their storefronts with Christmas trees, lights, wreaths, and ornaments just to get more traffic and attraction. Many host customer appreciation events and giveaways and raffles. All of that is pretty exciting, but where did it come from? Well, it turns out that it was started back in 1933. The tradition started when the Keystone Camp for Girls in Brevard, North Carolina, hosted a full Christmas celebration in the middle of the summer. Campers decorated a tree, they sang carols, exchanged gifts, and welcomed Santa Claus. It's one of the earliest documented Christmases and July celebrations in the United States. So the idea gained national attention in 1940 with the Hollywood film Christmas in July, and that was directed by Preston Sturges. While the movie wasn't actually about celebrating Christmas during the summer, its title helped popularize the phrase. So by the 50s and the 60s, the retailers began embracing Christmas in July as a summer sales event. Of course, because why not? With the long stretch between Independence Day and the back-to-school shopping season, merchants found that it was the perfect time to offer holiday-themed promotions and encourage early gift buying. So today, Christmas in July is celebrated across the country with community festivals, crafts, fairs, charity toy drives, summer visits from Santa, and special retail events in Australia, New Zealand, and South Africa, where July falls during winter. Many people celebrate with traditional Christmas meals and cozy winter festivities. And although you've often seen the Christmas in July's marked on community calendars, it's not actually an official U.S. federal or national holiday. It's just an unofficial tradition that has grown through the decades. And so if you're looking to celebrate it, tomorrow's a great time. July the 25th, Christmas in July.
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0: Here is Western Alaska's weather outlook from KICY AM 850. For Eastern Norton Sound and the Nulato Hills, including Stebbins and Shaktulik, mostly sunny, highs in the upper 50s, west winds to 15 miles per hour. And tonight, partly cloudy, a slight chance of showers, lows in the upper 40s, southwest winds to 10 miles per hour. For St. Lawrence Island, including Gamble and Savunga, mostly sunny today, highs in the mid-50s, southwest winds to 15 miles per hour. And tonight, partly cloudy, lows in the mid-40s, southwest winds to 15 miles per hour. For the Bering Strait coast, including Teller and Shishmaref, partly sunny, highs in the upper 40s, northwest winds to 10 miles per hour, becoming south in the afternoon. And tonight, partly cloudy, lows in the mid-40s, south winds around 20 miles per hour. For the Yukon Delta coast, including Nunamiqua and Hooper Bay, mostly sunny, highs in the upper 50s, northwest winds around 10 miles per hour. And tonight, partly cloudy, lows in the upper 40s, west winds to 10 miles per hour. For the lower Yukon River, including Pitcairn's Point and Marshall, mostly sunny today, highs in the lower 60s, northwest winds around 10 miles per hour. And tonight, mostly clear, lows in the mid-40s, northwest winds to 10 miles per hour. For the Kuskokwim Delta, including Nightmute and Lower Kalskag, partly cloudy today, highs in the mid-60s, west winds 15 miles per hour. And tonight, mostly cloudy with a chance of rain, lows in the upper 40s, west winds 15 miles per hour. And for the southern Seward Peninsula coast, including Nome and Dexter, today sunny, highs in the upper 50s, west winds to 15 miles per hour. And tonight, mostly clear, lows in the mid-40s, west winds to 15 miles per hour. I'm Nathaniel, and that's the weather outlook from KICY AM 850.

0: I decided to reach out to the quit line because I was tired of tobacco, tired of being stuck with that addiction. 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It was important to stay quit for the birth of my child because I just didn't want to miss out on things in his life. I would recommend calling the quit line. I think it was a really useful tool and ultimately is what helped me quit smoking.
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1: From the Christian News Radio Network, I'm Jim Miller. A number of countries have been hit with new U.S. tariffs at the direction of President Trump. The latest tariffs, ranging from 10 to 12.5%, took effect at midnight, replacing the previous ones. The White House says the new tariffs are tied to the imports of goods made with forced labor. Jury now seated in the high-profile murder trial of Lindsey Clancy. The 35-year-old indicted on three counts each of murder in the 2023 deaths of her three children after being accused of strangling them at her home in Duxbury, Massachusetts. She then became a paraplegic after harming herself in the aftermath of the deaths of her children. Rate of violent crime in the U.S. trending towards a historic low. News Nation's Xavier Walton dives into a new report looking at dozens of major cities here in the U.S.
2: The United States on pace to have the fewest homicides in more than a century. That's 100 years. A new report from Council in Criminal Justice, which is a nonpartisan group, looked at data from 30 major cities that research found homicides down 18% compared to this time last year. That's about 215 fewer lives lost so far this year across the cities that were studied. And it's not just homicides, aggravated assaults, carjackings, residential burglaries, all trending down.
1: Reported homicides are now 51% lower than they were from an all-time high in the first half of 2022. Tropical Storm Bertha, now in the history books after failing to make much of a name for itself after being downgraded. The disorganized storm moved through the Houston area last night. Dry air, wind shear, and the time spent over land kept Bertha from strengthening beyond 60 miles per hour sustained winds. New security measures in place for tonight's White House Correspondents' Dinner after a gunman led to its postponement back in April. News Nation Washington correspondent Corey Smith reports Secret Service Director Sean Curran says as the agency is ready to go.
3: Reportedly, the First Lady, Vice President, Secretary of State all will not be in attendance because of scheduling conflicts, but a host of other cabinet members are expected to be there. Now, the more intimate size does not change the approach of the Secret Service. Curran says they go into every event expecting bad people to show up because simply that is the world we live in. The Secret Service has opened more than 10,000 investigations into threats against protectees so far this year, a 40% increase from the same period in 2025.
1: New security measures include enhancing screening, airport-style magnetometers, a single controlled entry point, and digital tickets. SpaceX's planned Thursday test launch of its massive Starship rocket has been rescheduled for today. Thursday's launch attempt from Starbase, Texas, called off due to the weather when Tropical Storm Bertha made its presence felt across the region. Another attempt on the calendar for tonight. And that's a check of what's happening. From Christian News Radio Network, I'm Jim Miller. To hear this and other reports on demand, be sure to visit ChristianNewsRadio.org.
4: With the Wall Street Business Report, I'm Rich Thomason. Wall Street managed some gains in today's early going, while oil prices retreated for the first time in a week. This even as fighting in the Mideast threatens to slow the global flow of oil and gas. The U.S. is imposing tariffs of 10% to 12.5% on imports from 60 trading partners, accounting for 99% of U.S. imports. The Trump administration says those countries failed to fully enforce bans on goods produced by forced labor. After hitting $102 per barrel a day earlier, Brent crude fell $3.02 to $97.67 per barrel. U.S. benchmark crude slipped $2.43 to $89.76 per barrel. Even with today's declines, both standards are up more than 10% this week. For the Wall Street Business Report, I'm Rich Thomason.
5: With Alaska News, I'm Nathaniel Hobbs. Alaska has sent more than 3,000 letters to residents asking them to verify their citizenship ahead of this year's elections. Divisions of Elections Director Carol Beecher says the number is unusually high and that old data used for comparison from the Division of Motor Vehicles could be to blame. Some state lawmakers say constituents who are U.S. citizens and therefore eligible to vote received the letter. The revelation comes at a time of heightened sensitivity surrounding claims of non-citizen voting. And ballot measure 1 will appear on Alaska's August 18th primary election ballot. It asks voters whether to restore campaign contribution limits for state and local elections. The Alaska Division of Elections has published the official ballot measure pamphlet and confirmed that the measure is on the August primary ballot. While statewide ballot initiatives often appear during general elections, Alaska law requires qualified measures to appear on the first statewide election following the legislative review period. In this case, that means voters will decide ballot measure 1 during the 2026 primary election. Supporters of the measure say it is about reducing the influence of large donors and special interests. They argue that contribution limits can help level the playing field and strengthen public confidence in elections by limiting the role of money in politics. Opponents say contribution limits can restrict political participation and make it harder for candidates, especially challengers, to raise the money needed to compete against those who are already in office and have significant name recognition. They also argue that limiting direct donations may simply shift more political spending to outside groups that operate independently of candidates and produce government overreach into personal choices of how one would spend their money. Ultimately, the measure asks voters to decide whether stricter campaign finance limits are the best way to promote fair elections or whether fewer restrictions better protect political speech and competition. It is asking Alaskans to assess whether they want more government oversight or less. And that's Alaska News.
6: Here's Western Alaska's weather forecast from KICY AM 850. For eastern Norton Sound and the Nulato Hills, including Ulaklit and Koyuk. Today, mostly sunny, highs in the upper 50s, west winds to 15. And tonight, partly cloudy, a slight chance of showers, lows in the upper 40s, southwest winds to 10. For St. Lawrence Island, including Gambell and Savunga, today mostly sunny, highs in the mid-50s, southwest winds to 15. And tonight, partly cloudy, lows in the mid-40s, southwest winds to 15. For the Bering Strait coast, including Tin City and King Island, today partly sunny, highs in the upper 40s, south winds to 10. And tonight, partly cloudy, lows in the mid-40s, south winds around 20. For the Yukon Delta coast, including Nunumikwa and Chivak, today mostly sunny, highs in the upper 50s, northwest winds around 10. And tonight, partly

telegraph messages from KICY AM 850 to the residents of Brevig Mission from the Graphite One team. Graphite One is hosting a community meeting in Brevig Mission on Tuesday, July 28th from 2 to 5:30 p.m. For more information, please call 907-687-1184. Pizza and door prizes will be offered. We hope to see you there. Again, to the residents of Brevig Mission from Graphite One team, Graphite One is hosting a community meeting in Brevig Mission on Tuesday, July 28th from 2 to 5:30 p.m. For more information, please call 907-687-1184. Pizza and door prizes will be offered. We hope to see you there. 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

0: in everything that we do, Lord. 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
0: And thank you that you touch our hearts. 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
0: 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Hallelujah. And we're trusting you, Lord.
1: Amen. Amen.

0: time for the Fishing Report from the Alaska Department of Fish and Game. 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
1: This is the Alaska Department of Fish and Game with a Yukon River subsistence fishing announcement recorded on Wednesday, July 15th. Fall season management has begun in the lower river and will transition to upriver districts based on historic fall chum salmon run timing. Preseason projections indicate that the run is likely to meet the lower end of the escapement goal. However, even with a run size within the escapement goal range of 300,000 to 600,000 fish, Canadian treaty goals are not anticipated to be met. Therefore, directed subsistence fishing for fall chum salmon in the main stem of the Yukon River is highly unlikely to occur. Currently, subsistence fishing for non-salmon is open 24 hours per day with selective gear types including dip nets, beach seines, manned fish wheels, and hook and line gear. Pink and sockeye salmon may be retained, but Chinook salmon must be released alive. In the Coastal District, District 1, and District 2, from Nauskanot Peninsula north to Point Romanoff, including the Black River and the communities of Chivac, Hooper Bay, Scammon Bay, Nunum Iqua, Alakanuk, Emonic, Kotlik, Mountain Village, Pitka's Point, St. Mary's, Pilot Station, and Marshall, subsistence fishing for fall chum salmon and coho salmon is closed. Chinook, chum, and coho salmon must be released alive immediately from selective gear types. Subsistence fishing with 4-inch or smaller mesh gill nets district-wide will be open on a weekly schedule from noon Thursdays to noon Sundays until further notice. Nets are restricted to 60 feet or less in length and must be operated as a set net near shore. Subsistence fishing for whitefish and other non-salmon with 6-inch gill nets is open in designated non-salmon areas off the main stem river only. Please see Fall Season Advisory Announcement number 1 and 2 for the named list, GPS coordinates, and maps of these designated whitefish harvest areas. Nets are restricted to 60 feet or less in length, cannot block more than 1/2 width of any waterway, and must be operated as a set net near shore. In District 3 and the Innoko River, including the communities of Russian Mission, Holy Cross, and Shagaluk, subsistence fishing for non-salmon is open with 4-inch or smaller mesh gill nets and selective gears, including dip nets, beach seines, manned fish wheels, and hook and line gear. Summer chum, pink, and sockeye salmon may also be retained. Chinook salmon must be released alive from selective gears. Effective 12:01 a.m. Saturday, July 18th, subsistence fishing for fall chum and coho salmon will close. Chinook, chum, and coho salmon must be released alive immediately from selective gears. Effective 12:01 a.m. Saturday, July 18th, subsistence fishing with 4-inch or smaller mesh nets district-wide will open on a weekly schedule from noon Thursdays to noon Sundays until further notice. Nets are restricted to 60 feet or less in length and must be operated as a set net near shore. Effective 12:01 a.m. Saturday, July 18th, subsistence fishing for whitefish and other non-salmon with 6-inch gill nets will open in designated non-salmon areas off the main stem river only. Please see Fall Season Advisory Announcement number 3 for the named list, GPS coordinates, and maps of these designated whitefish harvest areas. Nets are restricted to 60 feet or less in length, cannot block more than 1/2 width of any waterway, and must be operated as a set net near shore. As a reminder, all gill nets must be clearly marked with a buoy or float, has the fisherman's first initial, last name, and address. They cannot be submerged during ice-free months and must be visible. If you have any questions about this or on any announcement, please call the Emonic office at 907-949-1320 or the Fairbanks office at 907-459-7274. The subsistence fishing schedule is available 24 hours per day at 866-479-7387. Please note that there is a federal special action in place and federal closures align with this announcement. Contact Holly Carroll at 907-351-3029 for more information. Thank you for listening.
2: 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Commercial salmon fishing will open in Subdistricts 5 and 6 for 24 hours from 6 p.m. Friday, July 24 until 6 p.m. Saturday, July 25. As previously announced, commercial salmon fishing in Golovin Subdistrict 2, Elam Subdistrict 3, and Norton Bay Subdistrict 4. Commercial fishing will open in Subdistricts 2 through 4 from 6 p.m. Tuesday, July 21 until 6 p.m. Thursday, July 23. Subsistence salmon fishing in Port Clarence District. The department has waived the sockeye salmon annual harvest limits on the Pilgrim River to provide additional subsistence fishing opportunity. The annual household limit of 3 king salmon in the Pilgrim River remains in effect. Subsistence salmon fishing in Norton Sound. In the Nome Subdistrict, marine waters west of Cape Nome and all freshwaters of the Nome Subdistrict are closed to gillnet fishing from 6 p.m. on Mondays until 6 p.m. on Wednesdays each week. For any fisheries questions or for assistance obtaining a subsistence salmon permit, please call Fish and Game in Nome at 907-443-5167. This has been an informational update from the Alaska Department of Fish and Game in Nome.
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4: The next Nome tide will be a high tide at 12:42 p.m., followed by a low tide at 9 p.m. The marine forecast for western Alaska coastal waters out to 15 nautical miles posted 3:46 a.m., Friday, July the 24th, outlook to Saturday. Zone 2802, Doll Point 2 Quick Pack. Today, west winds 15 knots, seas 3 feet. Tonight, west winds 10 knots, seas 2 feet. Saturday, west winds 10 knots, seas 2 feet. Saturday night, west winds 15 knots, seas 3 feet. Zone 2803, quick pack to Cape Stevens. Today, west winds 15 knots, seas 3 feet, subsiding. Tonight, west winds 10 knots, seas 2 feet. Saturday, west winds 10 knots, seas 2 feet. Saturday night, west winds 15 knots, seas 3 feet. Zone 2804, Cape Stevens to Moses Point. Today,

0: 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You're listening to KICY AM 850. It was Elevation Worship with number 3 on the charts, Alleluia. And here's a quick note from the KICY clipboard. The Goyah Kazakh Public Library hosts Story Hour for children ages 3 to 7 every Tuesday morning at 10:30 at the library. They read lots of stories and each child can make a craft to take home. Adult supervision is required. For more information, call the library at 907-443-6628. And I've actually got a professional opinion on Story Hour. Say hi, Quincy.
1: Hi.
0: You like Story Hour? Yeah. You have lots of fun at Story Hour?
1: Yeah. And I like to say, war!
0: Yeah, I bet you do. Up next, yes. Greater Vision, If These Walls Could Talk.

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6: 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Have you been?

0: Riley Clemens for the good, right here on Christian Radio for the Real People, KICY AM 850. Well, our story this afternoon comes out of Germany, where police were called to a house by neighbors complaining about loud noises. Now, I actually have a guest in the studio with me. Say hi, Quincy.
1: Hi.
0: So, we've got kids. Kids are really loud, right, Quincy?
1: Yes.
0: Yeah, kids can be super loud sometimes.
1: Yeah, and dogs and cats.
0: And dogs and cats can be loud, too. And in this case, it was a dog who learned how to turn on the TV and turn up the volume to full blast, causing the noises that the neighbor was complaining about. Is that silly, Quincy?
1: Yeah, I never heard of that.
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3: I'm sure you've heard it said that God helps those who help themselves. You may be surprised to learn that nowhere in the Bible does that appear. In fact, God doesn't want you to be a solely independent spirit. God often sends others into our lives to be of great help to us, and us to them. In the Bible, Paul has...

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2: Here's Western Alaska's weather forecast from KICY AM 850. For eastern Norton Sound and the Nalato Hills, including Eulaclete and Koyuk. Today, mostly sunny, highs in the upper 50s, west winds to 15. And tonight, partly cloudy, a slight chance of showers, lows in the upper 40s, southwest winds to 10. For St. Lawrence Island, including Gambell and Savunga, today mostly sunny, highs in the mid-50s, southwest winds to 15. And tonight, partly cloudy, lows in the mid-40s, southwest winds to 15. For the Bering Strait coast, including Tin City and King Island, today partly sunny, highs in the upper 40s, south winds to 10. And tonight partly cloudy, lows in the mid-40s, south winds around 20. For the Yukon Delta coast, including Nunumikwa and Chivik, today mostly sunny, highs in the upper 50s, northwest winds around 10. And tonight partly cloudy, lows in the upper 40s, west winds to 10. For the lower Yukon River, including Pitcairn Point and Marshall, today mostly sunny, highs in the lower 60s, northwest winds around 10. And tonight mostly clear, lows in the mid-40s, northwest winds to 10. For the Kuskokwim Delta, including Nightmute and Chivik, today partly cloudy, highs in the mid-60s, west winds to 15. And tonight mostly cloudy with a chance of rain, lows in the upper 40s, west winds to 15. And for the southern Seward Peninsula coast, including Nome and Golovin, today sunny, highs in the upper 50s, west winds to 15. And tonight mostly clear, lows in the mid-40s, west winds to 15. I'm Cody, and that's your weather forecast from KICY AM 850.

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1: Lisa Turkhurst on Focus on the Family Minute.
0: There's so much that we can't control. So I think it's important to remember there is a part of this that we are going to have to accept that. We're going to have to accept that there are things we cannot control, but take responsibility for what we can control. I can't control what someone else says, but I can control my reaction to it. I can't control if I walk into a coffee shop and someone just bumps into me and says rude things to me because the coffee shop frappéed their latte and waylaid their whole day, right? And now they're trying to take it out on me. But here's what I can do. I can look at them and think, just because you lay down an offense doesn't mean I have to pick it up, carry it with me, and let it ruin my day.
1: More from Lisa about overcoming broken relationships at familyminute.org.
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3: My name is Tamara Ablowalik and I live in Teller, Alaska. One person I really look up to is my mom, Pamela Ablowalik. She cares for me, she's always there for me, she loves me. All my worries go away when I'm with her. I hope to have my mom forever. She makes me happy. She's my best friend. My name is Tamara Ablowalik. I live in Teller and I look up to my mom.
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